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Aerosmith. Weezer. 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

0: 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We're proud to present the great shows coming to the all-new Morton Amphitheater in Riverside.
1: Guns N' Roses, Wednesday the 19th. Rob Zombie with Marilyn Manson, September 10th. Billy Idol, September 16th. 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
1: Sunshine and booze are the only two things I do. 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

0: Like, I'm all for that all the time. 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
1: Guns N' Roses, Wednesday the 19th. Rob Zombie with Marilyn Manson, September 10th. 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
1: You know, let's say your wife really wanted a kid and you were spending the money to get IVF because you were struggling. 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
0: 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I doubt it.

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1: When your dad says, hey, son, I want you to meet your new stepsister, he's got to be thinking,
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1: It must be a thing. When I downloaded it, said, you know, you can sign up and become part of our beta, the early test. I was like, oh, okay. So,
2: raise your hand.
1: What's that?
2: I'm your beta guy.
1: Yeah, I'll be your beta. Do you want to be part of our cuck team? Our beta team?
2: Yeah, right. What do? We cuck next?
1: Yeah. So I was like, oh, I guess this thing isn't up and running.
2: Cuck team, whatever you got, I'm in.
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1: Give it a shot. If you're someone like our boss is always like, don't you worry about what you're putting in your body and that it hasn't been inspected by anyone. I'm like, as long as other people are taking it and they're not dying and it's got a label on it, I'm not all that nervous. Is it safe?
2: 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Well, I don't know. You know what? The FDA didn't, they didn't give me the go-ahead on the crack I smoked in the 90s.
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3: I'm at the point in my show this afternoon where I wonder if this is something relatable or just a personal problem. 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

0: 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You behind the grandstand!
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0: 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Morning services with the Church of Laszlo.
1: The new stadium. Yeah. Welcome downtown, Crown Center, and if you look on Facebook, it's just old people from small towns in Missouri. Like, where are they going to park? 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
1: Have you ever, Laszlo, witnessed a moment at a wedding where everyone goes, okay, this couple's not going to make it. 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

0: 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The Rock returns right after this.
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0: The path of the righteous man is beset on all sides by the iniquities of the selfish and the tyranny of evil men. Blessed is he who, in the name of charity and goodwill, shepherds the weak through the valley of darkness. For he is truly his brother's keeper and finder of lost children. And I will strike down upon thee with great vengeance and furious anger those who attempt to poison and destroy my brothers. And you will know my name is the Lord when I lay my vengeance upon thee. Ladies and gentlemen, the Church of Laszlo has begun.
1: Yo!
2: Yo!
1: How are you?
2: Great, how are you?
1: I'm great. My name is Laszlo, it's my buddy Slim. Oh, lefty pink eyes in the other room.
2: I don't know if she has pink eye anymore.
3: Well, summer, well, you got it. Summer.
1: You're always a carrier.
2: True.
1: Right?
2: It may lie dormant.
1: It's just in the off season now.
2: It's there.
1: So, guys, if you're looking for a girl in the off season of pink eye, she's in there.
2: Yeah.
1: Yeah, you got to catch her before it goes full blown, you know, active.
2: Full blown. Got to get her. Scratched cornea yeah, defense, whatever the defense was.
1: Or ulcer. Goes active. Get it right now.
2: Cornea ulceritis.
1: Because it'll be back.
2: Yeah. How's life?
1: I'm great. No problems.
2: Did you guys make the most of the beautiful weather we've been having yesterday and go out and play some golf?
1: We did.
2: And?
1: Well, my youngest did. I'm a little bit bummed today, to be honest with you. I get to both stories. We played yesterday. Me... my oldest, who's going to college, and my uncle. My youngest didn't go with us because he went out with his friends. And, you know, I think they went to dinner and shopping and, I don't know, some other stuff. Because school starts for him today.
2: Huh?
1: Yeah. And I was bummed because, one, I know people post all this stuff like, oh, mama's happy. You know, kids are back at school. I never felt like that. I'm always like, God damn it, man. You know, I just had such a good time with him. And so I always get a little bit bummed because I'm like, man, I'm, you know, now I.

0: college, and who knows what happens after that. I mean, a year from now, maybe nobody wants to play golf at all. Maybe your oldest... I assume that your oldest will be coming back for summers, that's the plan. Yeah. He's not planning on trying to find a way to stay there.
1: But, and, you know, I try to... I'm hoping, you know, with my oldest, I'm hoping it kind of works like when I got divorced, where I originally had 50-50 custody, then I got them all the time. But I was like, oh, I'm going to miss them, you know, and I did when they weren't around. But the days that I had them, I think I was a much better dad because it was everything was focused on them. Yeah, where it was just about us spending time together as opposed to them just being one other thing in this life of 7 days where, you know, I get it. You're a mom and a dad. You're doing it together. It's like, hey, you know, we've all got a million things going on, right? Just trying to get through it. But if you don't see them for 5 days, those other 5 days become wildly important.
0: Now you're already counting down, too.
1: Right. And you know, whatever you didn't get done, I can stick in the next 5 days when they're gone.
0: Yeah.
1: Right? So if I, you know, if there's something important or, you know, whatever, paperwork, I don't need to focus on that now.
0: Yeah.
1: I can do all that later. I'm hoping with my oldest that, and we just signed new contracts, and in that, you know, I took the last Friday of every month off. So the plan now is for me to leave Thursday afternoon and go to Chicago and see him. So I'm thinking, you know.
0: Like each month?
1: Yeah. Last Friday, I'll go drive to Chicago. I'll see him. We'll go to dinner. Maybe go play golf, right? Do whatever we can do. And I know at some point he'll be like, hey, I'm busy this weekend. That's fine. But I'm hoping those days will be more focused on just him, right?
0: Yeah.
1: And then the other 3 weeks will be focused on, you know, the youngest, right?
0: Yeah.
1: I'm hoping that works out and it feels the same where I was surprised at, you know, how much closer I grew to them with, by spending a little bit of time away. So I'm hoping that works. But then, you know, today I'm a little bummed because, you know, I want to take, you know, his first day of school picture. I can't be there. You know, that kind of sucks. Right? Yeah, I mean, I'm not there. You know, I left and told him, I was like, hey, man, what time do you got to get up? And he's like, Jesus Christ. And I'm like, it's 5:15. You're okay. I just want to make sure you're good for your first day. He's like,
0: totally panic.
1: I got like an hour. I'm like, all right. You know, he's a grown-ass man now. He's like, Jesus, you're scaring me. And I'm like, all right, man.
0: But he's probably thinking, like, I got to do this on my own. My brother doesn't have to go to the same class.
1: Before it was the two of them, which may be better for the youngest to be a little bit, honestly.
0: It's like not having a backup alarm. You sort of know this is it.
1: I think he's a little bit more structured. We'll see how it goes. Just him. I know it was easy for my oldest to be like, yeah, I'm not going to first. I got an A in that class, too, but I'm not going. But then the youngest would be like, well, you're supposed to drive. Right?
0: Right.
1: Now this will be, you know, towards the end of the year, he could drive himself. He started doing better. Now he can drive himself. So it'll be all be on him.
0: I didn't know
1: but
0: that.
1: But just the idea that, my oldest is not so structured?
0: That your youngest is
1: I think when he was little, at one time he asked for, a Christmas present. He wanted a whiteboard for his room so he could write down a schedule.
0: Whoa.
1: Like he wants to be structured. Like, when I ask him what he wants to do, he talks about the military. You know,
0: I was just gonna say
1: he wants that kind of thing. He likes it.
0: Sounds like he's
1: He likes it. Like he likes to go to school and then come home and then go to the batting cages and then leave there and then go to the weight room and then leave there. Like he likes.
0: Yeah, he likes having it planned out. Right? Likes having it sticking to his.
1: But my
0: schedule
1: oldest is much more like me. Like whatever, man. Sounds stupid.
0: Yeah, I know I said I'd feel up to it, but I don't know that I'd feel that up to it.
1: I know he would in high school, he'd be like, oh, God. I'd be like, dude, you're failing 4 classes. He'd be like, I got it. I'm like, you do not have it. And then he'd be like, and then he'd just stay in for like 2 days.
0: Yeah.
1: And do 72 assignments, right? And then be like, oh, yeah. I'd be like, well, how'd you do? He's like, I got all A's and B's. I'm like, all right.
0: That's where he differs.
1: And then even when he.
0: Being able to do that.
1: But it's different. Like, you know, when he graduated, he thanked me, his brother, his family, our buddy Matt, and ChatGPT.
0: Yeah.
1: He's like, I mean, I didn't have that. You know, he's like, thank you, ChatGPT.
0: Sure. I mean, even the internet was not really helpful. I might not have used it.
1: I took a picture this morning, you know, to be like, you know, maybe like the first one I missed. So,
0: is that a, you know,
1: I don't know if people do. I like it, you know. Yeah, I think people do it. But more than that, it's like, you know.
0: Was that a social media thing that got people more into? There's so many things. So many traditions.
1: There was no social media, but they took a picture every year, and, you know, and I'm sure they assumed.

0: It would go in a scrapbook. Did it in
1: high school and all that too. Yeah.
0: As I'm walking out the door, they're like, yo, click. You know, my dad would take one on a Kodak camera or something.
1: Right.
0: You know, just to kind of preserve those memories, like what you look
1: for. Of course, and it's a great.
0: I know I can do it when he gets home or whatever, but annual photo. You know, it'll hit him too. Like, ah, crap, I got to go do this on my own. Dad's not here to, you know what I mean? Make sure I'm okay.
1: Well, I hope he's not sitting there.
0: Tomorrow it'll be fine. Tomorrow we'll be back into like, yo, you are late.
1: Yeah.
0: But today it's like, you know, you'd like to be there for the first day.
1: Yeah.
0: And my oldest is not getting up. I mean, he can't, you know, he's a grown-ass man now. I'm like, you going out tonight? He's like, yep. Mm. I'm like, what time are you going to be home? He looks at me like, I'm not sure. I'm like, fair enough, man. Well,
1: so you're not
0: volunteering. I always text him. I text him like, you
1: how
0: know,
1: about
0: hey,
1: your brother?
0: I text both of them, you know, like, it's 8:30, guys. I'm going to bed. So I know both of you are still out. So if something tragic happens, you're going to need to call me. Don't text me.
1: Yeah.
0: Because if you text me, I just have like 40 texts from you, like, you know, whatever it is. Need a ride, car broke down, whatever.
1: Yeah, can you imagine waking like, up for that? Yeah.
0: So I'm like, you got to call me. Just keep calling. But
1: hasn't
0: happened.
1: No
0: yet.
1: Call.
0: Haven't happened
1: no
0: yet.
1: No news, I mean, is good news.
0: My oldest a couple times, you know, like, hey, I need you to come pick me up.
1: Yeah, but nothing tragic. No, I'm in jail.
0: I'm thankful,
1: or,
0: you know, like, hey.
1: Right, come talk to this cop. Do we have a lawyer? Do we have a lawyer? No, just having a conversation with
0: friends. They know the number. And I've told them over and over again, if you get pulled over, you say two things and that's it, and then just go with them wherever and be polite. And one of those two things are, number one, I want my lawyer. Number two, I want my dad. In whatever order you'd like to work that out, officer. And then put your hands behind your back and go with them.
1: Yeah.
0: Do not start thinking you're smarter than they are.
1: No.
0: Don't start talking.
1: No.
0: Don't start thinking, well, if I just say this, they'd really like me.
1: Mm.
0: No. Mm-mm. No.
1: Or I know my rights.
0: No.
1: Don't
0: no.
1: do that. White kid in the suburbs.
0: I can see
1: stuff.
0: My youngest being defiant. Like, yeah. I can see him being like, I get out of the car and you tell me again. You know what I mean? I'm like, no, you. I can see my oldest being like, you know what? Let me sweet talk this guy. I'm smarter. I can be like, no.
1: Charm him.
0: Both, yeah. Well, if I just tell him this and if I lie about this, I'm like, both of you, shut up and call a lawyer.
1: Yeah, let's
0: anyways,
1: practice.
0: I don't know where we got to that story,
1: number.
0: But I'd like to go. I mean, I'm not going, but I do feel a little bummed.
1: You'd
0: miss
1: like
0: that
1: to be taking
0: picture.
1: A first day of school picture. Yeah. You're happy that you're not having to call a lawyer. So
0: and they're gonna hopefully he makes it on
1: to
0: time
1: school?
0: Today.
1: Yeah. Yeah, well, there's that.
0: But let's start out, you know, on the right
1: I remember
0: track.
1: Last year, those text messages, I could tell when it was you texting them.
0: And I just kept telling like
1: led
0: guys.
1: To phone calls.
0: Guys, I'm not up your ass about anything. And look, I don't even, both of you guys are doing good in school. So I don't even really care if you go. I don't. Like, just get good grades.
1: School's up my ass.
0: Right. But I'm getting letters from some sort of district attorney about truancy.
1: Yeah.
0: I've got full custody, so I can't blame anybody else.
1: Right.
0: You gotta go, man. Like, I can't get any more of these. I don't know what happens.
1: Yeah.
0: I don't know what happens.
1: Nobody does.
0: Right. I don't know what happens if they
1: like
0: actually
1: when the teacher
0: come here
1: counts to
0: and
1: 10.
0: They're like, well, what are they going to do? Like, you guys want to go live with your mom? Because I think that's what happens.
1: Right.
0: I don't know.
1: Right. So, go to school. Just go to school. And today will be the first test of that.
0: I'm
1: one of them happens to do it on
0: a
1: his
0: lot
1: own.
0: Of those. Like,
1: yeah.
0: Right.
1: Yeah. I got faith in him today. I hope that he even sends you a picture of himself on his first day. Sets up the tripod.
0: That is not going to happen. He
1: has
0: is not.
1: Picture.
0: My oldest would do that. And last year, when I wasn't there, my oldest
1: took a picture of his brother.
0: He's like, this is for you, man. So my oldest has got a little bit more of that emotional connection.
1: Yeah.
0: You know, my youngest, not that he doesn't love me or his brother or anybody else, but it's not even going to enter his brain.
1: Yeah.
0: Like, oh, I should take a picture for dad. That's not.
1: Mm-mm.
0: He ain't there.
1: No.
0: And I'd be like, I want your picture. Like, what do you want a picture for?
1: Picture.
0: Like, you like a picture.
1: Right.
0: I'm wearing a t-shirt and shorts. What do you want?
1: Thought you wanted me to go to school. Which is it?
0: Now I got
1: to
0: stop and get a picture?
1: Yeah, no. Let's just start with school, getting there on time.
0: And then we were talking about the other day, just proof of that, we were talking about my oldest going to college and my youngest just shook his head. I go, what? And he goes, just going to walk around here all sad, aren't you? I'm like, aren't you going to be sad your brother is going to be gone? He's like, not as much as you, man. Like, Jesus, you are soft.
1: He's
0: like, all right.
1: Pulling out that first day photos, just scrolling through them. I know what you're looking at.
0: He's
1: over
0: okay.
1: There.
0: I don't know where he is. just
1: turn off the music, Dad, please.
2: I could be like, you know, track his iPhone, but I'm like, I don't know. It's so big.
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3: Summer?
2: 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Can you play my demo? 10 hours ago, 7 hours ago, 5 hours ago, 3 hours ago. Can you play my demo? That's all he wants. Play his goddamn demo.
3: I mean, he is getting up early.
4: Very passionate.
3: He's got the work ethic. Somebody told him this is your way to get into the business. You got to get a foot in the door. So start here with them. If you are relentless enough.
2: I'm sure it wasn't even that. They just said, just call the radio station. I'm playing his demo.
3: Have you listened to it yet?
2: No!
3: Well, I'm just asking. I mean, he's been sending it.
2: I want to hear the demo.
3: He obviously wants

0: you to hear it.
1: Well, us. I mean, it's sent, you know, it's not sent to me directly.
0: I get it, but he knows that you're the one who makes decisions around here and that you have an ear for what's...
1: I do not make decisions around
0: here. Well, for this show.
1: I used to.
0: For this show. You still have to say.
1: I don't make decisions. I don't even know what's going on here. You guys don't even include me in, like, hey, I don't even know that we're going to do Save a Click before Save a Click because you don't tell me we're going to do Save a Click. I never have any idea. I know we're doing sports at the same time everybody else does because I hear, and now sports. And I'm like, oh. I didn't know we were doing that. Sweet. The only thing I know is happening is at the top of the hour we're doing news. That's it. I have not made another decision in a year, 2 years.
0: Well, did you overhear Summer and I?
1: Demo.
0: Did you overhear Summer and I trying to decide which topic to discuss this morning for Save a Click? Because, you know, it was quite the debate.
1: Well, maybe
0: an
1: outline would be nice. I walk in, there's an outline at this time.
0: It's the same every week, yeah.
1: Yeah, but, you know, like, you know, hey, this time we're doing this, and this time we're doing this, we're going to talk about this, you know, that would be.
0: Yeah.
1: But, you know what? What do I care?
0: Yeah, but we try not to change it.
1: I mean, it changes every day.
0: Right, but it's the same every week. So every Monday, it's the same time.
1: I know, but I wouldn't know that.
0: I didn't know that until like 2 days ago. Summer pointed that out. It was mind blowing.
1: I don't know what you're talking about.
0: It's the same time?
2: He was like,
0: I had no idea.
2: How do you know when Save a Click is? I was like, it's the same time every Thursday. He was like, what? And I was like, yeah, it's been like that for months.
0: I'm not good at recognizing patterns. Okay. Yeah, that's the only thing. That's why I don't do escape rooms, things like that. I'm not a puzzle solver. All right, Summer, I need some of those things to be spelled out for me. So, but you can see the generational divide when it comes to something like Save a Click, because a lot of times looking for stories that are things that people are talking about online, something that, you know, might be going viral, something that you've seen a headline for, being like, I don't know if I'm interested, but you can keep seeing it, like, do I need to look at this? And Summer is telling me all about this viral Peter Pan. It's Peter Pan, right?
2: Peter Pan.
0: Peter Pan story, which is clearly a viral thing that a lot of people are seeing in their feeds. Meanwhile, I'm like, well, I don't know. Brad Pitt's back in the news, you know, talking about his family and his kids. So, boy, I mean, do people care more about Brad Pitt or Peter Pan? I don't know.
1: Brad
0: and
1: Pitt.
0: Then Laszlo says, hey, what about the goddamn demo? I mean, this guy's got a demo. Yeah. We could be using that. Which
1: that would have
0: true.
1: Been the best break, by the way. Thank you very much. If we played 15 seconds, we just slaved everybody to click and played 15 seconds of this guy's demo.
0: Yeah.
1: Better than Peter Pan and Brad Pitt. But you know what? I'm just along for the ride.
0: Yeah.
1: You guys do it amongst yourselves.
0: Yeah. Well, since you said Brad Pitt, Laszlo, I'll go ahead and tell you.
1: Care about Peter Pan.
0: Peter Pan?
1: Or well, the weirdest Disney adult Peter Pan dude.
0: That's the only thing.
1: Save me a click, but I'm not talking about it.
0: That's the only thing I figured you might have a passionate opinion on is the Disney adult, because many of us do. There is something about the Disney. Would you date a Disney adult? Or would that be... let's say that she's into Disney enough that she has one of these passes, even though she lives, you know, maybe, let's say the middle of the country.
1: I would have no problem. Well,
0: and she wears a lot of...
1: I would have
0: Mickey
1: no problem
0: Mouse
1: going to Disney
0: or,
1: a lot. I like Disney, so it'd be fine.
0: Yeah.
1: But if you're saying I had to live here and then every trip had to be to Disney,
0: at least
1: that's
0: once,
1: an issue.
0: Twice a year.
1: What if I lived in Florida and it was like, you know, we could go to Disney, you know, on the weekends or something. Not every weekend, obviously, but
0: sure.
1: You know, often enough.
0: You're willing to go.
1: That wouldn't bother me.
0: I mean, it's not like it sucks
1: but
0: going
1: if
0: to
1: she
0: Disney.
1: Was like, you know, all she wore were like, you know, those Disney people, all they wear is like Winnie the Pooh shirts or whatever.
0: That's
1: right?
0: The thing.
1: Like,
0: yeah.
1: Mickey Mouse t-shirts, are like all that, all the time.
0: Yeah.
1: Like, I'm not... I don't,
0: that's tougher than the
1: I'm
0: parks in a lot of ways.
1: What people wear, but it would be a little annoying after a while.
0: It's tough. Like, well, I want to get the family photos done, but
1: well, I
0: want
1: to
0: make sure they're winning the
1: so her hobbies would be no different than mine. I guess, you know, women could be like, would you date a guy who golfed every day? You know what I mean?
0: Yeah.
1: This guy in his golf shirts, right? So I get it. You know, you have to... But it's just, you know, I'm not saying that her being into that stuff would... is wrong. I'm saying that her passion probably doesn't align to mine long term. And could I do some of that stuff with her? Yes, but it's probably not nearly as much as she would want.
0: Yeah,
1: you know what I mean?
0: Indication
1: like,
0: that.
1: And if we were like,
0: we're
1: she was like, if we
0: page.
1: Got home, she's like, we got that would be the thing. We're watching Disney movies, then I'd be like, okay. So
0: ooh,
1: even going
0: no, no.
1: to Disney, I think I could acquiesce. Talking about Disney to some degree, I think I could acquiesce. But If it was like, and then every time I got home, it was like, we're going to watch
0: collector's edition of the
1: Frozen
0: Rescuers down under.
1: I had kids, I'm out.
0: Yeah, no.
1: That would be a problem.
0: The clothing is a kind of a problem, but I wonder if it's just because I think of it as like an indicator that maybe this person isn't going to have a lot in common.
1: Yeah,
0: right?
1: But like then you maybe said. Like, and you know, I could probably, you know, of course, it depends on what she looks like too. Well, I
0: sure.
1: Mean,
0: yeah. Because it does conjure up certain visuals.
1: We're all picturing right now this frumpy woman
0: yes.
1: who's, you know,
0: Winnie the Pooh overalls.
1: An oversized sweatshirt that doesn't fry. And yeah. It's kind of got, you know, but I could probably show you a pretty attractive lady in a tight Mickey Mouse shirt. You'd be like, that's a pretty good Disney shirt that I wouldn't mind dating her.
0: I can wear the ears.
1: Right, but the first thing I think of is, you know, who are all these women I've seen in the Disney park? That's going to make it tougher. That's yeah. going to make it tougher.
0: Yeah. Yeah. I suppose it's one of those questions. It's a non-starter because finding a Disney adult that in every other way is a good fit is probably not a thing that you're going to have to worry about that you would come across. If someone's wearing Winnie the Pooh overalls and
1: I got a
0: Winnie
1: date
0: the
1: for
0: Pooh
1: her,
0: everything.
1: Too. You know, after like 2 dates, like, you like Disney? I'd be like, I don't know, I'm kind of a Pixar guy, right? It would just be weird. She's like, what's your favorite trip you ever went to? I'm like, oh, man, we got the VIP thing at Universal Studios. Yeah. So after a week, she'd be like, this guy.
0: You're already feeling you know I mean? About which park is better than, yeah.
1: Yeah, like, I don't, because I do like Universal Studios better, you know? And in my mind, she'd be like, but that's not Disney. I'm like, ah, they're all Disney.
0: Right, it's all theme
1: it's
0: parks
1: all
0: in
1: Disney.
0: Orlando. What are we
1: that
0: talking about?
1: The whole thing is all Disney World, LA. Well, you know what I mean? Like, that's what it is. Come on, what are we doing here?
0: Yeah, the theme park itself, it's a theme park. Sounds like it could be fun. I have a feeling that after going a couple of times, I might think, boy, a year isn't very long. Seems like we are making this trip and sacrificing somewhere else.
1: Yeah, but I mean, well, yeah, that's the thing. But it's vacation
0: first,
1: every year of that. But if we lived around there and you went a couple weekends a month, I could do a couple Saturdays a month at Disney. That's not a big deal.
0: Yeah.
1: Not just walking around, you know, eating some. It's like going to a carnival, like a high-end carnival.
0: Yeah.
1: I would be fine with that.
0: It's the greatest place on earth.
1: Yeah, watch some fireworks at night, you know, take the boat ride. There's enough stuff to do that you probably never finish it.
0: And
1: as many times as you went. But
0: the house being filled with Disney collectibles and tchotchkes.
1: I think the real out part would be the just watching Disney movies all the time.
0: I couldn't.
1: I don't hate Disney movies. They're fine, but I can't imagine just like going home and watching Frozen 2. Whatever, like, god damn, we're adults.
0: Yeah, getting excited
1: once in a while. Like, if you're dating someone, they're like, I love the Frozen, can we watch it? I'd be like, yeah, it's fine, we'll watch it. They're not, obviously, they're not bad, they're fine. But if it was like, oh, we gotta watch these every night,
0: listening to the soundtracks in the car, like that guy who listened to the Shrek soundtrack,
1: she better be hot.
0: Yeah. But speaking of that guy who listened to the Shrek, Shrek soundtrack,
1: what's
0: better be dead?
1: What's the duck's name, the hot duck?
0: Oh,
1: Daisy. Daisy Duck hot. Daisy Duck is hot.
0: Yeah, a lot can be forgiven if she's hot.
1: She's Daisy Duck hot, right?
0: Yeah. You know, the guy that made
1: That's a slutty duck.
0: She is a slutty duck. Did
1: she
0: wear pants?
1: Duck.
0: I don't
1: no,
0: know if
1: she
0: even wore pants.
1: Had high heels on.
2: High heels, kind of.
1: High heels,
2: skirt.
1: That tight like
0: stiletto
1: on,
0: high
1: big
0: heels.
1: Boobs. Yeah,
0: those aren't kitten heels.
2: She does not have boobs. I'm looking at her. She does not have big breasts, but she is
1: she
2: an attractive
1: does.
0: She has cleavage. Cleavage.
1: I mean, they're there for a reason compared to everybody else.
2: Yeah.
1: There's cleavage there.
2: I you believe what you want to believe. I'm not seeing any cleave. I feel a little weird looking at Daisy Duck's cleave, but...
1: What are you talking about?
0: Well, she had
1: a picture right here. She's wearing a V-neck t-shirt with cleavage.
2: There's no cleavage on her.
0: But you guys are obviously looking at different pictures, so...
2: I searched up
0: clearly
2: Daisy
0: she's
2: Duck.
0: Depicted in some pictures with cleavage.
1: Yeah.
0: At the very least,
2: okay,
0: it didn't take
2: face.
0: Him long to find one.
2: She is huge honker.
1: I mean, yeah, I mean, if she doesn't have cleavage, she's sticking her chest out, right?
2: Provocatively, yes. You know,
1: yeah,
2: what?
1: She's sticking her chest out with a V-neck. I mean, I don't know what you want to call that, but
2: married woman, wrap it up.
0: She's not.
1: And she's wearing high heels.
0: Averse
1: she's got
0: to
1: her leg put forward like that. She's just a slut dog.
0: Yeah. She's the right kind of gal for you, is what you're saying.
1: Of all the cartoons?
0: Of all the cartoons, sure.
1: I'd bang that duck.
0: Yeah, she's...
1: Bang that duck, son.
0: What you're into. Well, I'll tell you about Brad Pitt then for Save a Click, real quick. Well, did you see... I didn't know that this guy was sober. I don't follow... I'm interested in celebrity gossip in the sense that if something pops up or if, like, when the stuff with Tiger Woods happens and... you have this image of someone who's been in the public eye for a long time, and it's wholesome and clean, and they do all these endorsements for family type things, and then you say, "Whoa, did you see that so-and-so's wife just chased him down the driveway with a club and ran over?" Oh, wow, I'm interested. I'm not going to pretend like I don't click on that stuff. But when it comes to like knowing details about their lives that you would only read if you keep up with that in People Magazine, Entertainment Weekly, Entertainment Tonight type stuff, I don't always know. But Brad Pitt, I guess, has been sober for a long time.
1: Oh, I didn't know that.
0: So, okay, yeah, there you go. Me neither. The only thing I knew about his personal life was, when it comes to like scandal, was the accusation that Angelina Jolie made, however long ago that was, about the fight on the airplane.
1: Fight on the airplane. Yeah. Right, yeah. Yelled at his kids or something.
0: Yeah, yeah. So, apparently,
1: by the way, whatever, man.
0: He has apparently maintained,
1: I don't know why that's scandalous.
0: I don't remember all the details of that, the story, but
1: I mean, I may be missing something. A lot of times it's like, you know, I'm like, man.
0: Whenever you're talking
1: none
0: about
1: of us have dads who yelled at us, like, oddly and inappropriately at the wrong time. Like, that's just part of being a dad.
0: And you're getting a story from an ex.
1: Part of being a kid and living, you know what I mean?
0: I mean, I wouldn't trust a story from your ex. I wouldn't trust a story from, you know, anybody's ex. Most people, when they get divorced, it's because they weren't getting along, and now they have bad things to say about each other.
1: You know,
0: so.
1: Right. And, you know.
0: There's your side, their side, and the truth.
1: Right. And that's that also, if you're in an argument with someone that argument feels bigger, louder, and more violent if you're on your way to divorce than if that argument went away and you went back to being a happy, loving couple, right?
0: Yeah.
1: That's like, this is one of the things that led us to this miserable point where we got a divorce. That becomes much bigger personally than it does if, you know, Brad Pitt apologized to his kids. The wife said, "I lost my cool. Sorry, I'm under a lot of stress." I'm like, "It's okay, Dad. We love you."
0: Yeah.
1: But, and everybody stayed together. That's not a non-story then.
0: Yeah.
1: But now it's led to divorce. What was your ex-husband like? I remember one time he screamed and yelled and slapped a kid. Like, well, okay.
0: Yeah. And if you're a celebrity, I can only imagine how often that story gets exaggerated.
1: Sure.
0: Because it's worth something.
1: And also not only exaggerated, and then not only that, but also, you know, made up bigger, and not wrongly in her head.
0: Yes,
1: because
0: she can believe
1: she divorced
0: it.
1: She could absolutely believe it.
0: Right, so
1: you're an asshole to start this conversation.
0: Yeah.
1: It became an even bigger one, right? It's not, you know, she didn't love you anymore.
0: Right.
1: So now you're just some random dick yelling at her and her kids because she hates you.
0: Yeah.
1: As opposed to the guy she loves who does all these other good things, right?
0: The airplane incident, the main takeaways, if people aren't familiar with that, it supposedly happened in 2016. It was a flight from France to L.A. Jolie alleged that Pitt had been drinking heavily throughout the flight. He became aggressive during an argument over parenting styles. Parenting styles seems to be one of those things on the short list that people fight about a lot and can lead to divorce. But she says he's drunk. She says that they're fighting and that it turns physical. Pitt allegedly took Jolie into the plane's bathroom, grabbed her by the head and shoulders, shook her, and shoved her into a wall before repeatedly punching the ceiling of the plane. When one of the children asked if Angelina Jolie was okay, Pitt reportedly responded, quote, "No, she's not okay. She's ruining this family," end quote. That's the kind of thing I could hear one of my parents saying if I interrupted a fight. I could absolutely imagine when my parents saying that, like, "Is everything okay?" Like yelling down the stairs and my mom responding with that, or my dad. That totally is believable. Anyhow, that supposedly led to one of the children yelling back at him. Court documents state that when Pitt lunged towards one of the children, Jolie grabbed Pitt from behind to restrain him. During the scuffle, Jolie sustained back and elbow injuries. In court filings, Jolie's team alleged that during the melee, Pitt choked, well, this is a quote, choked one of the children and struck another in the face, end quote. Okay. So there's more to that story, escalating behavior, blah, blah, blah. I guess he'd been sober for a while. And
1: he said he didn't do that, right?
0: Now he says that certainly he has, he thinks there's some discrepancies there. Yeah. But he'd been on the wagon. And the big news this week is apparently that he is no longer on the wagon because he has learned that he needs to be more restrained, that he had had some incidents with alcohol where he wasn't restrained, and that he knows now he needs to drink in a more professional way.
3: This morning, Brad Pitt opening up, revealing to Esquire that he once experienced suicidal thoughts. The 62-year-old saying, "I just couldn't, just didn't see a way out. The pain was so oppressive." Asked what brought on the troubled period of his life, Pitt would only say family stuff. Angelina Jolie accused Pitt of being drunk on a flight from France to L.A. in 2016, claiming he was verbally and physically aggressive with her and their children, allegedly choking one of their older kids and grabbing her by the head and shaking her. Pitt has denied the allegations and was never charged, but Jolie filed for divorce. In recent years, some of their six children have taken legal steps to drop Pitt from their last names. After the split, Pitt says he got sober and joined Alcoholics Anonymous. But in a new interview, Pitt reveals he's now drinking again, saying, "I can have a few, but I can't have a lot. I have to be professional about it." Through it all, Pitt says he knows how his life looks from the outside, acknowledging, "You're talking to a guy who won the lottery."
0: So there you have it. He's drinking again, but in a more professional manner. He knows now.
1: That's fine.
0: What do you think of the kids working to change their last name to get Pitt?
1: I don't know, it's not good.
0: Changed. It's never a good sign, but good, is but it possible, too, that you're around the one parent?
1: Yeah, there's a lot of, you have no idea. Parents, men and women, manipulate kids.
0: Yeah.
1: I'm just not inside their relationship. I have no idea. And, people are going to be like, "Oh, once an alcoholic, always an alcoholic, if he drinks," But I don't believe that either.
0: Yeah.
1: I don't. I think you could to think... There could certainly be a time where you need to stop drinking for an extended period of time and then be able to go back to it and not be the same person you were when you were 23. I don't understand why that, right? Like, okay. I don't know why you couldn't do that.
0: I didn't even know he quit drinking. So, according to this, he does not have contact. He has little to no contact with the six children that he shared with Angelina Jolie. All six children are now legally adults. 24, 22, 21, 20, and then there's twins who are 18.
1: At that point, when they get to be that age, then he probably made some serious mistakes.
0: Yeah, and I don't know how old they were
1: when they get that old. Usually, I don't want to say all the time, but usually kids figure it out. You don't have to. You can't. The manipulation and
0: start to question things.
1: Parental alienation and all this stuff. Kids, they get to be 23 years old. They now know that person, and they're like, "Huh." And you told me all this stuff, and I believed it. But it doesn't seem to be like that, right? They start to figure it out when they're if they were still young, 10, 11, 12. Then you'd be like, "Well, who knows what's going on?" But if they get to be 24 and they're still like, "I don't want your name." Boy, they're past the age of being manipulated. You probably need to sit down and say you're sorry, man.
0: Yeah, I agree.
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0: Yo!
1: Yo!
0: I got a pee. Smoke a cigarette. Anything going on in the news?
2: Oh, you know.
0: Like what?
2: AI stuff, Taylor Swift stuff, the usual, Laszlo. You go do your...
0: AI Taylor Swift?
2: Yeah, something like that. Would you date AI Taylor Swift?
0: Yeah, I'd date any type of Taylor Swift.
2: Yeah.
0: Wouldn't you?
2: Yeah. I can't believe... Well, it doesn't matter. We don't have to talk about this now, but... What?
0: I was going to say something, but I don't know. Inappropriate.
2: Inappropriate? If you're thinking that...
0: I was going to say, suck off Travis Kelce.
2: Okay, all right. We'll take a break. You go do your thing, and we'll do the news.
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1: Yay!
2: Yay!
1: Yay! Woo! Well, tell me about stuff.
2: Nick Reiner.
1: He's the guy who killed his dad?
2: Allegedly.
1: And his mom?
2: Allegedly. Yeah. Yeah. Right after a Hollywood Christmas party, right? At Conan's. Ugh.
1: Did Conan ever talk about that?
2: He did. The little captions that they would use on YouTube and different podcasting platforms to try and rope you in were a little more salacious than the actual. He's obviously very careful about what he says, and just that they were great friends and that he'd known them for a long time. And
1: the guy acting weird at the park?
2: I don't think he did. Yeah, as I recall, there was nothing that really stood out enough that it was going to be in and of itself shocking. But that would be a crazy thing to have not only just been at the same party, but to have been hosting the party where they were, to know every single interaction you had.
1: You're kind of roped into that.
2: Yeah.
1: Yeah. And you probably feel bad about it to some degree. Like, if people are saying he was acting weird,
2: that's the thing.
1: There's nothing that you could have done, obviously, or thought that, but you're never not going to think, should I have seen something? Should I have said something? Should I have done something? You know?
2: Yeah.
1: Worst case scenario, you think, oh, they're going to send him back to rehab or something. You know what I mean?
2: Right. Because most of us, or many of us, have known someone who has an adult child.
1: My kid just sent me that first day of school picture.
2: He did it.
1: Yes,
2: see?
1: He did it.
2: See? There you go.
1: My man.
2: Did you ask him for it?
1: I said,
2: or he just did it.
1: I said, is your uncle out? Because he's the only one who might get up early enough. And he said, nah, he's not up yet. And I said, he said, why? I said, oh, I was going to ask him to grab a first day of school picture for you. You know, sappy dad stuff. And then 5 minutes later, boom, there's a picture of him. And there he is.
2: Does he have the chalkboard behind him first day?
1: No, he's outside, just like we always do.
2: 10th grade, huh?
1: 10th grade. Look how old he looks.
2: Yeah, that's it. He's an adult.
1: Yeah.
2: Man, oh man, oh man.
1: And my guy, man, wearing that Michigan t-shirt.
2: Yep.
1: My guy.
2: He knows.
1: Me and him became Michigan fans.
2: Well, if there's any problems at school, if he gets accused of not turning in homework on time, doing something wrong at practice, he's already at a deficit if he's trying to defend himself in an Ohio State shirt. You know?
1: Yes, no, like, you're right.
2: That's not good. So.
1: Well, I guess they just expect it.
2: Yeah. Well, good. I'm glad that your son made it off to school on the first day. And I know that it sounds like maybe I'm kind of trying to make light of it, but just in all seriousness, when you think about what some parents are going through, and I know the Reiner story is one in a billion, but there are so many parents who are struggling with the relationship that they have with their kid, and really struggling with decisions. What's the right decision to make? When I was a kid, I remember my friend's older brother having issues with his parents, and the big debate was whether or not they let him go out on his own. You know, do they kick him out of the house and say, you can't be here anymore? Which I think them having a younger child at home, his little brother, my friend, impacted that decision. We're only going to allow so much. And it was the same in my household. When my big brother came home to live for a while, I know that my parents had that line probably at a slightly different spot because I was still a kid, and they didn't want any of this stuff causing issues for me as an impressionable young child. But it cannot be easy for a parent to say, okay, we had this agreement. We drew this line in the sand that if you did A, B, or C, you were going to be out of this house, and now you're out of this house. How can you do that? It's tough.
1: Man, it's tough.
2: Your kid is out there, presumably no place to go.
1: Right.
2: You know that they've got issues, and I don't know what kind of resources there are for parents dealing with that sort of thing, but
1: tough,
2: I'm sure there could be more. And
1: it's tough. I don't know.
2: The stigma, too, I know that parents worry. Even if they love their friends and they trust their friends, there's always that worry that behind their backs, these other adults are thinking, but these parents must have done something wrong along the way, because

0: we don't want to think that it could happen to us. Right. So we say, oh, well, surely there was something different about that household. There must have been signs. There must have been something that they allowed, or maybe they were too strict, not strict enough, whatever it is. And a lot of times it's just circumstances that can't
1: really... And when we think about it logically, because there's, people who have grown up in... I'm guessing... We'll just use the Reiners for example, although I don't know. I'm guessing there's people who have grown up in worse households than the Reiners. I don't know what exactly happened in the Reiners, right? But I know for a fact kids have grown up in worse households and done better.
0: Yeah.
1: Right? I mean, that's just, how it goes. So.
0: But when it comes to mental health struggles, too, and there can be some pretty serious afflictions that don't even start to... show themselves until a person's in their 20s. Right. One of my best friends growing up, I always felt like he was a little dismissive of other people's mental health struggles. He was one of those guys who was, this person's complaining that they're depressed. Pull yourself up. And yes, looking back, I go, because he took a turn for the worse somewhere in his mid to late 20s. And I mean, really bad, a breakdown sort of bad, and has never been the same since. And I think about that now and go, I wonder if he was fighting it.
1: He was fighting it off for himself. And, guys are weak to try to,
0: try to tell himself this can be won.
1: He's not dealing with it.
0: And, the relationship with his parents is totally strained to this day. I don't know when they're talking and when they're not. And they were so close his entire life. But that kind of thing, you can't prevent. And there is no right answer. So anyhow, Nick Reiner, the update on that story is that he has now been indicted.
2: Nick Reiner, the son of beloved director Rob Reiner and his wife Michelle Reiner, has now been officially indicted for the murder of his parents. A grand jury indictment was unsealed today. Nick Reiner, you'll remember, arrested back on December 15th of last year, the day after the bodies of Rob and Michelle Reiner were discovered in the bedroom of their Brentwood, Los Angeles home.
3: Well, one strategic advantage is that it avoids the necessity for a preliminary hearing, which was scheduled to come up in September. Now, that's an adversarial hearing out in the open with witnesses. But by giving the grand jury the case and them returning a true bill, then they avoid the need for a preliminary hearing. And the important thing in this indictment is now we see a new added charge of lying in wait. That gives the prosecution two opportunities for the death penalty, although they have not yet announced whether they will actually be seeking it.
0: And I found the quote here from Conan, what he said about it when he addressed the whole thing. He said, I knew Rob and Michelle and then increasingly got closer and closer to them. My wife and I were seeing them a lot. They were just such lovely people. And to have that experience of saying goodnight to somebody and having them leave and then find out the next day that they're gone, I think I was in shock for quite a while afterward. I mean, there's no other word for it. It's just awful. And then when it comes to the fact that his house was the site of this party where they all last spent time together, he said, quote, very simply, we had a party. We invited our really good friends. And then the next day, this terrible thing happened. Whatever difficulties my wife and I have experienced having our own name attached to it are nothing compared to the scale of the tragedy for the family and the loss of Rob and Michelle. If you're a known person, your name is going to get dragged into things sometimes, but it's not a hardship. There is only sadness that they're gone. So, I think that was probably one of those things that had to be, I shouldn't say had to be addressed, but he felt was the elephant in the room for a long time doing that podcast and whatever other appearances. Everyone knew that, they had this party at your house right before it happened. Like, that must be crazy. We deserve to know how you feel, even though we don't. Those images of Billy Crystal running up and down the street are the ones that night. I know it sounds crazy because it is kind of crazy, but I was watching Spinal Tap because I wanted to see the sequel. I knew that they had done this sequel. And I was I haven't seen the first one in years. So I watched Spinal Tap. Literally had finished it. I don't even know if it was over. I think I had just finished it, though. And my brother texts me. It's late at night. And he says, hey, did you see what happened with the Reiners? And when he sent it to me, I thought my brother got tricked. This is some sort of internet junk or AI slop news, whatever. This can't be. And then I looked it up and I see, oh, my God, this is true. That's so crazy. I was literally just watching this and... I don't know, it's just one of those things, the story doesn't involve me in any way, shape, or form, but we are all the stars of our own story. Sure. And in that moment, it felt like that shouldn't have happened. That I'm not the world's biggest Rob Reiner fan. I'm not sitting around watching Spinal Tap over and over. The odds of that seems a little too astronomical. But yeah, so he's been indicted. They've gone back and forth as to, you know, whether or not he was going to say that he did it. I mean, it seemed pretty clear that, as you heard there, he was laying in wait, that he did it, that there was a history between him and his parents, a history of mental health issues and drug abuse. So I'm guessing that the defense will be, you know, that he... What is the actual word that they use? I want to be careful here. It is the insanity plea, right? The insanity defense. Sure. You just say you're not capable of understanding the consequences or knowing the difference between right and wrong, which is real hard to prove in this country. It's a threshold. You always hear lawyers say it's a threshold that's almost impossible to meet in this country because it's so narrow and so well defined. Other countries may have special circumstances for special or specific types of mental health issues, like we were just talking about postpartum psychosis, things like that. They may have protections, but we don't really.
1: It's pretty far.
0: If you try and cover up a crime at all, if you do anything that shows...
1: You have to know your consequences. Yeah. You have to know you have to be aware of consequences of that. I think you are.
0: And then they say that's enough. Yep. I think also that there's some sort of understanding among some people in this country, or thought among a certain portion of the population, that if someone is found not guilty by reason of insanity, that that means that they're just free to go about their daily business. The difference is whether or not you get locked up in a hospital type setting or if you get locked up in a traditional prison.
1: Well, I think that's a big difference. But and I could be wrong, but I think the also big difference is how long it takes to get out.
0: Okay.
1: One of them is just, you know, you're doing this amount of time and you can only get out maybe at a parole hearing. Well, I think the other one could be where a doctor says, hey, they're good.
0: Oh, okay.
1: That could be anywhere from, you know what I mean, 1 year to forever. So I think the time of it.
0: Yeah, how long are you supposed to be
1: sequestered to a mental hospital now? You know, that could be longer than the original sentence, but, you know, or it could be less if a doctor says, no, we know what it is. We got them medicated. They're good.
0: But that did used to be more of a thing, right, in this country where people would get sentenced to, I hate to say it, but like institutions, and they could be sentenced to life. Was that... That was the thing, right? They'd say you got life in the such and such state hospital or federal hospital.
1: I don't know if they had to stay there for life. And I think, like, hospitals can be like, you know... They don't need to
0: be
1: here anymore.
0: Did that used to be a thing they did a lot?
1: You go back to prison. I didn't think that.
0: Okay.
1: But you know what? I'm not an attorney. I'm going from movies and documentaries I've seen. But I feel like you can go do, you know, time, and a doctor can then say, you know, I don't think they say you're cured and then you go to prison.
4: So the hospital staff or the doctor can be like, okay, they're getting better. Because when you... When you go to like a state hospital place, like a mental health place like that, it's like indefinitely. But if the doctors say that you're getting better, then the court has to.
0: Well, I was just watching something, and of course, totally anecdotal, but I was watching something where they were trying to plea, you know, insanity, and then it worked. So the doctor said, okay, you instead of going to prison for the rest of your life, you're going to this hospital for the rest of your life in this one instance of whatever this thing was that I was watching. And I thought, I know that I hear all those stories about how there used to be so many more hospitals like that.
1: I don't know what documentary you're watching, but at least mentally to me, there's no way they could tell a doctor he has to keep this patient for life.
0: But I guess what I'm asking is, I thought there used to be hospitals that were essentially purpose-built as kind of prisons to keep people away from, but they just got different treatment while they were there.
1: Sure.
0: A different
1: but
0: level
1: also,
0: of
1: if they got better, there's no way they would have to keep them in a state mental facility.
0: I thought that there were places where they were like prisons.
1: I think, like, you know, now maybe they could say, well, now you're better, but you still have to go to prison. But if that's the case, my only thought was then, that makes no sense. Because then, just you were saying that they weren't capable mentally of dealing with the charges, knowing consequences, all those things, being in court, right? So once they get better, now they are. That doesn't seem like that seems hard to me. I think that's why it's so hard to prove.
0: Okay. Okay. Well, right? That's why, and I'm asking. I didn't know if those hospitals used to be places that were prisons for, like, you got two kinds of prisons, right? We're going to send you to regular prison, or we're going to send you to the prison where there's doctors watching you and straitjackets and all those images that get conjured up when you think of, like, One Flew Over the Cuckoo's Nest or whatever. I didn't know if that's how it worked. I believe that there are fewer of them. That's one thing that you hear.
1: That's true.
0: Time and time again, that we spend less money on it, and that prisons have become a place where there is a higher percentage of people who have serious psychiatric conditions, whereas in the past they might have gone to a more specialized facility, meaning like they used to just call them asylums.
1: Yeah.
0: So I didn't know if that was how that works. But he's been indicted, and I'm guessing he will almost certainly be found guilty, but we'll see what happens.
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0: Against the Spread with the Church of Laszlo. Takes are free, consequences are not.
1: Against the Spread is brought to you by Game Day Men's Health in Overland Park, Lee Summit, and Liberty. 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
2: Yo!
3: Yo!
2: What's going on?
3: Well, I know not much has changed since yesterday when we said we're kind of in between time for sports, especially in Kansas City, as Kansas City sports fans. But we will have Vern on later, I believe, to talk baseball because it's Thursday. But the Chiefs had a press conference yesterday, and Travis Kelce, he stepped up to the mic. And what do you think the very first question was that Travis Kelce was asked by reporters at that press conference? First time, you know, we haven't done one of these in a while with Kelce.
2: What's it like being married?
3: Yeah, I mean, it did not take long. Yeah. We know what people want to talk about. It is so crazy that that wedding happened. And, I mean, unless you were, like, following it closely because you're a huge fan or whatever, there's a chance that you didn't find out until days later. I heard multiple people say, well, you know, the wedding or they're married. And I had people in my own family go, they got married? Because it was just one of those things where they, I'm sure, made everybody sign that thing.
2: I heard about people complaining about, you know, the venue and what it looked like. And, you know, I feel like it came across my social media that day of people complaining whether it was...
3: Yeah, I feel like
2: nice,
3: if you were plugged
2: or tactful
3: in,
2: or tacky.
3: If you were plugged in, you knew that it happened. All that debate about,
2: I feel like that was the big
3: whether
2: thing.
3: Or not they were misleading us. Remember that stuff right before the wedding? Right. Are they trying to trick us?
2: I feel like most of it was just.

0: decoy?
1: No, it was, you know, supposed to look like this. It didn't look very nice. That was most of what I heard.
0: I was just impressed that
1: leaving anonymously saying, you know, it was tacky.
0: I think it's pretty impressive that they were able to keep everybody there. And I don't know how many people were there total, but seems like they were able to keep everybody from selling any type of pictures or leaking any type of nothing. I mean, they really were able to keep that under wraps, which is seriously impressive. But yeah, the first question Kelce got asked yesterday was about his wedding.
2: It was a fun off season, man. Wedding was the best night of my life. I appreciate everybody who came out and celebrated and, you know, had fun with us. So it was a crazy night. It was full of a lot of celebration, but it's football, baby.
0: So there you have it. It's football, baby. Let's talk about that. Now, Laszlo, as someone who this story applies to you, in a couple of ways. One, you like playing sports-based video games.
1: I do.
0: And two, you are a Detroiter. Yeah. That's where you were born and raised, and you are a Detroit sports fan.
1: I am.
0: You like the Pistons, the Lions, the Red Wings.
1: Yeah.
0: I don't know if this will come as a surprise to you. It's, I guess, a little late to get too worked up about it, but did you see this story about the, they call him one of the lead designers and programmers. I don't know if he was the lead designer, but certainly someone who was instrumental in designing NBA Jam.
1: Oh,
0: did you see this story?
1: In my den.
0: Well, let me ask you this. Have you ever felt like the odds were stacked? Have you ever felt like the odds were stacked against you a little bit in certain scenario? Because who's the big rival, if you're a Pistons fan? Who's the big rival back then?
1: We hated the Bulls and the Celtics,
0: yeah.
1: The Lakers, you know.
0: Yeah. So, and look, even if you didn't play NBA Jam or if you didn't play these two teams and you never experienced this, if you played any sports video games back in the day, there were things that you felt like, moments where you felt like the game was cheating. This is ridiculous. I pushed the button. I did the thing I'm supposed to do. This game is fixed. I remember a Techno Bowl, Super Techno Bowl.
1: Sure.
0: If you had Christian Okoye or Bo Jackson, they couldn't be tackled.
1: Right,
0: it didn't matter what you did. There were certain scenarios where they couldn't be tackled. You knew it was built into the game that you were going to be able to use those guys like they were superhumans. So now we have some proof, some evidence that there was something that was altered about NBA Jam, because the designer, one of the lead designers, was a Detroit fan.
3: A big Detroit Pistons fan. During the height of the Michael Jordan era, there was a big rivalry, Pistons and the Bulls. But the one way that I could get back at the Bulls once they got over the hump was to affect their skills against the Pistons in NBA Jam. And so I put in special code that if the Bulls were taking last-second shots against the Pistons, they would miss those shots.
1: Yes.
3: And so if you're ever playing the game, make sure you pick the Pistons over the Bulls.
0: That's pretty amazing.
1: Yeah, that's awesome. I love it. And, you know, I hadn't noticed it, but, you know, I do play that game fairly often because I do have the stand-up arcade game in my, I guess what most people would call a formal dining room. Mine is not formal nor not dining room, but it does have an NBA Jams in it.
0: Well, we call it, what do you call it, the Jams room?
1: Well, it's got like that in it. It's got Galaga. It's got like a bar table and a TV. And I'd say it's an office.
0: Yeah.
1: It's got like three desks that we all use, you know, to some degree, and then the video games and the TV.
0: What video games do you have? NBA Jam, Galaga? Is it the kind that you sit like they used to have at Pizza Hut where you sit the tabletop?
1: No, I have one of those. Stand up.
0: They're all stand up.
1: Yeah, they're all stand up.
0: Okay. I thought, did you used to have one of the tabletop ones?
1: I had a tabletop Pac-Man.
0: Okay. Yeah. I guess
1: I had a stand up Miss Pac-Man, but somehow my ex-wife got that.
0: Well, you know.
1: Right, you lose stuff, man. Whatever. It's fine. I had that. And you know what? She might have deserved it. I might have gotten that for like her birthday or something.
0: Oh, well, if it's a gift.
1: Yeah, I think it was.
0: Who had the high score on it anyway?
1: She was better at that than me.
0: Okay. Yeah, take it. I let you win anyway. Do those things...
1: I think I have another one. What's in there right now? Anyway. I have NBA Jams. I know I have Galaga.
0: Are they the ones that are made to look retro, or are they actual older machines? Like, did you buy...
1: The Galaga one's older. The NBA Jams one is, like, you know, newer, but looks older.
0: Modern
1: ones.
0: It's
1: the same thing, yeah.
0: I wondered if those machines require specialized maintenance, like if they break a lot and you have to call someone.
1: I know the
0: Ms.
1: Pac-Man, you know, that was the retro one, the original.
0: That one was original.
1: Yeah,
0: right?
1: And the Galaga's original. The NBA Jam seems like it's newer.
0: Yeah.
1: But, yeah, like I know the Ms. Pac-Man, the TV went out and I had to call a guy to come and fix it. Or the screen in it, whatever that is.
0: Who do you call? Is there like a
1: video game fixer?
0: That's all they do.
1: Yeah, like okay. You just kind of Google it, like, you know.
0: Yeah.
1: Like anything, you Google it, and then there's a company, and a guy comes out and fixes the screen.
0: Yeah, there was a reality show about some guy like in Vegas who fixed all kinds of old stuff, and I thought, well, that's great if you live in Vegas, but if you don't, how the hell do you look up someone who knows how to fix these random old... Because the big thing is jukeboxes. I always thought that would be cool to have, of course.
1: I agree.
0: Who wouldn't? Especially one that actually physically goes and grabs the vinyl or the CD or whatever. But with those moving parts,
1: what I really want you guys to talk about before, but I don't have any more. But for a long time, I had a restaurant booth, and what I wanted to do is put the jukebox in there, like on the Sopranos, like you know when
0: without
1: you
0: know, on the table,
1: flip it, you know.
0: Yeah,
1: I thought that'd be cool. I just couldn't find one that really worked. Then you have to, you know.
0: Oh, you wanted to actually hook it up so that it would work?
1: Yeah, right.
0: Okay.
1: But now they sell them, but they're not. You know, they're not. Because those would be plugged into stereo speakers in a restaurant, right? Now they just kind of make their Bluetooth or whatever, and they don't look the same.
0: Yeah,
1: they're close. They're cool, but yeah.
0: Some of those diners, when you messed with the one on the table, it would trigger the big jukebox somewhere in
1: the
0: restaurant.
1: Exactly. And then it plays
0: later
1: the speakers throughout the place. Not just, right.
0: Later on, it seemed like a lot of them just got stereo systems that
1: and
0: were connected to this
1: thing. And they just played in your thing, right? I wanted the original one, you know.
0: Yeah.
1: Right.
0: But then, boy, it's really exciting when you get it and it's working. And then as soon as it breaks, I would just think, who the hell? I mean, Kenny's really good at fixing stuff.
1: Right. Yeah,
0: maybe he could. Maybe people who are good at fixing stuff could take apart a jukebox. Yeah. But I feel like you need some...
1: Electronic, not electric. Electronic stuff is, you know, for the video game, it was like a company. A guy who sold... Those cabinets, that was his thing. He sold them, and the guy that I bought it from, it was his company. He came out and looked at it. A lot of times there are guys who, the guy who came and looked at mine, that business isn't around anymore, but it's like the guy who started Amini's Galleria opened up his own place and sold video games in there. That's where I bought that stuff. And then his whole business, he would come out and fix them too.
0: Okay. I see people on Marketplace. I just saw someone recently. It seems like fairly regularly you see someone who is selling the machines from their home arcade. And I always think, oh, is there a divorce going on there? Or did you just decide, or maybe you had a kid and now you need the space? Or did you just decide it's expensive?
1: I've thought about it. I think, like, you know, I've had that NBA Jams and the Galaga for a long time. So if I could sell them for the cost that we get to replace them with two new ones.
0: Yeah.
1: Like, oh, I'd like to get, now I'll get, you know, Centipede, but I have to sell this one first. So that's usually, I think, what it is.
0: I don't have a problem with the ones that are made to look retro that I see for sale.
1: No, they're awesome.
0: I'm like, those are pretty cool. And they've got the mini
1: that's
0: ones,
1: my,
0: the different.
1: Yeah, my NBA Jams is the full stand-up one.
0: Yeah,
1: mine but it's newer.
0: Yeah.
1: You know what I mean? It's like, you know, it's not the original one that you played in the 80s.
0: It's not from a bowling alley in the 90s.
1: No,
0: yeah.
1: You know, it's newer.
0: Yeah.
1: But it looks exactly the same. I don't know that you would know the difference.
0: Yeah. Do you play them?
1: Yeah.
0: That's the other
1: thing.
0: Not
1: all the time.
0: I feel like I would get that stuff, and then I would probably.
1: There are times, like, not as much as, you know, as we used to, but there are times when, you know, we're doing something, be like, yo, play me an NBA Jams. Yeah, we'll do it.
0: Especially if somebody comes over, then I think, okay, now it's cool.
1: It's also kind of cool just as a piece of, I know people, but as a piece of art.
0: It looks cool.
1: Yeah, and turn it on.
0: Yeah.
1: You know,
0: that
1: turn
0: sound
1: the volume
0: that
1: down
0: takes
1: so when you
0: back.
1: Walk through, and the guy's like, boom, shakalaka. Mm-hmm. You're like, oh, that's cool. And they're playing basketball.
0: I feel like I'm 11 years old again.
1: Yeah,
0: cool. I think it's cool.
1: In your dining room, it's cool to look at.
0: Seems like sometimes women don't feel the same way. I'm sure some of
1: them
0: do, but that's why you figured out the perfect setting, which
1: is. I know. I see people say, like, they take pictures like, oh, watching football in my man cave. And then Nick Wright did that.
0: Mm-hmm.
1: He posted a picture like, in my man cave, he had his thing, and I just went outside my...
0: Take a picture of the house?
1: I took a picture of the house. Like, that's mine, bitch.
0: Mm-hmm.
1: Put anything where I want, when I want it. Video games in the dining room. I don't have to ask permission to watch football somewhere. I put it where I want.
0: Just saying.
1: Not bad.
0: Not bad. Not bad, I'm not going to lie. Not bad.
4: Often wrong. 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
1: Yo.
0: The Church of Laszlo on 98.9 The Rock. That's Sublime, huh?
1: That is Sublime, and we are about to do more news.
0: Oh, good.
1: It's that time already.
0: I'm about to go piss again.
1: Oh, well, good. I hope it goes well for you. You should have plenty of time.
0: I know. And, it takes so long for me to pee, though.
1: Oh, I know.
0: Whatever's wrong with my dick hole.
1: The other day was
0: hurts.
1: The...
0: Hurts when I pee.
1: Was the real test. When you got
0: it
1: me.
0: Doesn't
1: I'm used
0: burn,
1: to asking
0: but it
1: how
0: hurts.
1: Much time
0: like,
1: we
0: oh,
1: have.
0: Boy.
1: Might as well say how much time I got. I give him a time. And he either says, I'll wait, or he says, oh, I got enough time to go pee. And the other day, was that Zeppelin song wasn't enough time.
0: No.
1: That's when it might be time.
0: All right, I gotta go.
1: Doctor. Okay, go pee.
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1: The Trump-Russia witch hunt, Jeffrey Epstein, JFK assassination, the misuse of the Patriot Act, the Iraq war, the weapons of mass destruction, the war in Ukraine.
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3: Yo.
4: Yo.
3: What's going on?
4: We are doing the news. Lazo, I know you've said in the past that the way every parent has their own way of dealing with monitoring what their kids are doing online. Some parents don't let their kids have smartphones until they're older. Some use Life 360. Some try and use these features that are built into a lot of smartphones that are supposed to prevent kids from accessing adult content online. I always kind of liked your approach because it reminded me of the digital version of how my parents monitored me in an analog era, which was my parents didn't always go through my room. They didn't like toss my cell, so to speak. There was none of these scheduled check-ins, but I knew that while I was at school, there was a chance my mom could be putting away laundry or she could be looking for something. She could go in my room and she could find something. I knew that there was no agreement between me and my parents that anything within my bedroom walls was safe and that it was my space at all times. They were allowed to look. And so it was just sort of the fear that they might look, that they could go in there at some point when I'm not home.

0: how much time kids spend talking to different chatbots for fun to keep them company in some cases. There's been a lot of scandals with kids creating fake images of their classmates and then sharing those images at school. That's a big problem, and it is a concerning one. And there's been several stories about kids who, at least the accusation was, they were having conversations with ChatGPT or another AI chatbot of some sort, and the AI chatbot didn't alert authorities, or at least maybe gave them more information than a lot of adults would have liked when they talked about things like suicide or wanting to harm others, things of that nature. I don't know how you go about the ChatGPT thing, but I would assume that it's somewhat similar. You go back, look at the chat history and see what they're talking to them about. How much responsibility the different companies like OpenAI, Google, all the AI operators have is up for debate. But it's one of these things that we're going to see more and more of, I think. Sure. And now we have a horrible story out of Massachusetts that involves a 17-year-old who's been accused of killing his mom and his brother, right? His mom and his brother.
1: Yeah.
0: And there's a ChatGPT tie-in, which immediately makes this a national story, yeah. Right? You get these headlines that it's going to say something along the lines of teen uses ChatGPT to figure out how to kill his mom.
2: In Massachusetts, a teen charged with the murder of his mother and younger brother. Investigators allege prior to the double homicide, the suspect, 17-year-old Arjun Aravind, had engaged in concerning online behavior,
3: including using the internet and ChatGPT to make searches for theoretical ideas or fantasy stories regarding the killing of his family.
4: He was researching how to kill his family on the internet.
3: He was engaged in the use of ChatGPT in creating fantasy stories, and they seem to appear to relate to threats to his family not surviving.
2: Officials say police discovered the bodies of 45-year-old Sudha Venkatesan and 14-year-old Siddharth Aravind late yesterday inside their Acton home after Arjun's father called 911 for a wellness check, unable to reach his family. Sudha's body was found in the finished basement, Siddharth on the first floor.
0: Oh, God. Okay,
5: so what are they saying? Like?
0: Well, I mean, we don't have a transcript of the specific verbatim prompt, so I'm always a little I don't want to say skeptical, but
5: on the internet,
0: right, you use the internet and ChatGPT, right? It's like, well, we already had the internet, so that he supposedly was giving these hypothetical prompts, which I know there are ways, this has come up quite a bit in recent months or the last couple of years, where people will say, yeah, ChatGPT is not supposed to tell you how to make a bomb, but there could be ways around it by giving a hypothetical. If someone were to do this, well, yes, of course. And now the different AI platforms have said that they have different ways of trying to monitor that. I actually just saw something within the last week where they were talking about an even newer technology they're using that's supposed to help flag things like this. It was totally technical that I didn't understand, but the people who understood it seemed amazed, like, wow, okay. So it's going to be one of these ongoing battles that these companies have to fight, where they try to decide what's free speech, what's stuff that we want to absolutely restrict, and how do we keep people from tricking our chatbots. At the end of the day, when they say he used the internet and ChatGPT without the verbatim prompts, without knowing exactly what he asked, I'm a little skeptical that it's salacious.
5: Even
0: you know,
5: he just used the internet, so it doesn't matter.
0: Right.
5: The internet's already there.
0: It was already there, and no one expects the internet to suddenly be censored in any way, shape, or form.
5: You know, he asked ChatGPT how to make a bomb, and it told him. It doesn't sound like that's what they're saying.
0: Or that they're even saying,
5: I mean, it certainly could have, but it doesn't sound like they're saying that.
0: No. Or that he said, should I kill my mom and brother? And that it said, I think you should, right? Yeah. I mean, that would be salacious. But it doesn't sound like they're even alluding to that. It says, district attorney stated that the teen was using ChatGPT and internet searches to explore, quote, theoretical ideas or fantasies, end quote, centered around killing his family. So the real question would be,
5: I'm a little less worried about

0: about that stuff, like, you know, a little more worried about, you know, its ability to make you feel confident in things that are confidently wrong.
1: Yeah.
0: Meaning, you know, say if you're bipolar or something, right? And you're going to be like, hey, this person's really screwing me over and I hate, you know what I mean? I'm not worried about it saying you should kill them.
1: Yeah.
0: But I am worried about it saying like, yeah, this person is treating you poorly and you're right.
1: I know.
0: You're right.
1: You hit the nail on the head.
0: You know, there's no like real self reflection or awareness where you're just like, no, I put into this thing what our conversation was and it clearly then sided with me. And I'm right. This person is treating me wrong or these people are out to get me or that is a little scary.
1: They kiss your ass. They all, by default at least, kiss your ass.
0: Right. You have to change it. But even if you change, you know, I don't think it's not geared towards like, hey, you're wrong about this. Quit being an idiot. Well, that's not, you know, you have to really be careful and put in some strict guidelines of your own that says like, challenge me on everything, you know?
1: Don't kiss my ass. Quit telling me that these are great questions if they're not great questions.
0: Right. Challenge me on everything. If I give you anything, be it a business plan or anything, challenge me on everything. Show me where I'm weak, what I'm not thinking about. You have to put all that in there. Most people don't.
1: Yeah, I think that the story here is going to be, if it's not already, should ChatGPT have alerted someone about these conversations that he was having or prompts. The only details that we have, like I said, there's no specifics. There's no specific quotes, at least. But one of the lawyers said something about the teen saying that he was pretending like he was going to write a graphic novel or a gothic novel, something like that, that, you know, looking for information about.
0: I think that can work.
1: And yeah, that could, like, that could work if he's looking for a way to make the crime itself more salacious or whatever.
0: Right.
1: I do believe that there's pretty simple ways to get your chatbot to work with you on that stuff. If you're saying that you want to write a novel.
0: We've seen it, and then mine.
1: Yours has come back with.
0: Yeah, I'm not telling you how. Mine will come back and be like, I'm not telling you how to make a bomb, man.
1: Oh, yeah.
0: No, right? I'm like, no, it's for a book I'm writing. It's like, no. Yeah. But it'll still tell me, like, yeah, no, come on.
1: It's pretty sensitive with that one. And if you mention mental health, that there's something in there that at all alludes to maybe the fact that you're struggling or someone near you, I feel like it gives you that 1-800 number.
0: Yeah, for sure, a lot.
1: A lot. And at that point, it's almost like you have to start a whole new conversation because anything after that, it's like, hey, hold on, did you call that number? You know, it'll keep giving you the, listen, if you or someone, it's almost like, I don't know if yours does this, but it says, I'm just a chatbot and I cannot help you with that.
0: I'm like, wait a second.
1: No, hold on. And then if I start from scratch, suddenly it's able to help me with that.
0: Right.
1: So I don't know if that's like a glitch in the way that it's designed to respond.
0: It certainly keeps things in contact. So.
1: But if you say that you want to write a dark novel and you're looking for, okay, yeah, I'd be interested to see what exactly this teenager was saying. But I find it, I'm going to be very skeptical that ChatGPT was the thing that helped convince this kid to kill his mom and his brother. I mean, is it possible? Sure, but I kind of doubt it. And if it was that salacious, if it was that problematic, I feel like they would have given us some of the examples already, you know, beyond just vague sort of, he was on the internet and he was on ChatGPT.
0: It sounded like he just used ChatGPT to do the searches.
1: Right. Like,
0: so then if that's the case, then isn't, you know, there's a problem in the internet. And if they're like, well, why didn't ChatGPT tell him? Well, I don't know. Why didn't Google?
1: Right. Because we don't ask
0: Google to
1: censor itself like that. Here's the creative fictional framing. Prosecutors have noted that some of his prompts and interactions involve generating dark, quote, gothic novel kind of stories, end quote, with the chatbot about family murder scenarios. So, you know, would you want your ChatGPT, if you pay for ChatGPT or Gemini or one of these chatbots, that your kids are using, would you want the chatbot to alert you to stuff like that? Do you think that it should alert you to stuff like that? I don't know. As a parent, you tell me. I mean, in a perfect world, sure, I guess it's... But is that a perfect world, too?
0: No.
1: You know, that kids feel like everything they're doing is being monitored and reported back to their parents. Some people might say, yes, they're not adults. They don't have any real freedom. I remember that being used as a defense all the time when I was a kid. When you talked about wearing something at school or whatever.
0: It should probably just be some sort of feature that if the kid is on your phone plan and it's your phone and they download ChatGPT, you know, you can set it up that it automatically sends you any questionable material with a copy of what they asked. You know, that should be available. I wouldn't use it, but it should be available to parents who want to.
1: Yeah. And maybe it is. I haven't heard that it is, but it's possible that it is, I suppose. But it's just another one of these new technologies. And anytime there's new technology, there's going to be this fear, right? And I'm not saying that there aren't tons of fears that are new and novel with AI and people having legitimate concerns about whether or not it's going to disrupt the job market and all those things. But it's also going to lead to stuff like this where we introduce it into a story, a tragic story that would have been tragic at any point in history. And suddenly it has this modern twist, so to speak, not to try and make light of this, but, teen uses ChatGPT, murders family. Okay. Well, what does that mean? Let's make sure that we're reading beyond the headline and don't assume that that means ChatGPT say, do it.
0: And how many times are we really talking about it?
1: Right.
0: Meaning how many times are really happening to the amount of questions that are asked on a daily basis on an AI chatbot?
1: Yeah.
0: Like, what are we really talking about here?
1: Yeah, even in his case, how far back do they have to go? What all was he talking about with this chatbot? Right. What did they find? Is it even possible that one of the conversations he was having had nothing to do with
0: asked it something, and I think I've mentioned this before, but I know the word. I don't remember what I was talking to it about or whatever, but I was typing in gum.
1: Okay.
0: And it came back, do not get a gun.
1: It just thought you were
0: typoing. Yeah, and I was like, I meant gum. And it was like, okay.
1: Oh, okay. So you had made a typo. Yeah.
0: Like, I think I was like, you know, I don't remember what it was. But, you know, should I bring gum to this person who was sick or something? Mm-hmm. Right? You know what I mean? And then, you know, are they allowed to eat gum? I don't remember what it was.
1: Yeah.
0: Oh, I think it was when my kid had his tooth thing. Oh,
1: okay.
0: And I had mentioned something about, you know, chewing gum. Okay. It was like, do not get a gun.
1: Right.
0: Like, I think it didn't even really, not put anything into context. It just saw a gun.
1: Yeah.
0: And it was like, I think must have been set up to be like, no guns. Do not get a gun. Do you need to call someone? You know what I mean? It was like, you said gun. I'm like, I meant gum. And it was like, oh, okay. Yeah.
1: Okay. If you're sure, it's like, you know what? At this point, I may need to start a whole new account.
0: Right.
1: Because I don't think you're going to let up on this gun thing.
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0: get outspent in a bidding war. All those things, it sounds good to just say, hey, I'm going to spend money. Don't you worry about that. And I'm like, well, okay, one, you got to spend more money than other people. Mm-hmm. And then two, those people got to be available.
1: Yeah, and you know, you look at what they did a few seasons ago in bringing in Michael Wacha and Seth Lugo. Neither one of those signings were heralded nationally, and yet Lugo comes to Kansas City and is one of the best pitchers in baseball in 2024. And Michael Wacha just made an all-star team this season. He's been pretty solid in his 3 years in Kansas City. They basically need to duplicate that. They need to go find another Wacha, another Lugo, and somehow trade for another Cole Reagans. That's
0: right,
1: basically
0: what
1: they did in a six-month stretch in 23.
0: Well, see, because that's, I guess, what I was kind of alluding to, because that's not throwing money at it. That's being smarter than everybody else. That's picking up players that, you know, don't jump off the page at you. It's like this is, and having someone in the front office somewhere being like, hey, these are good pickups, right?
1: Certainly. But, you know, still $20 million per season. So, yeah, they need to, because it would be easy to say, hey, I'm going to throw money at the problem. Here's the top pitcher available,
0: right, of course,
1: Tarek Skubal. That, obviously, as you know, that's not going to happen. Yeah, they need to be smart. They need to find the steal of free agency. That's what Lugo turned out to be at the time. And big picture, that's maybe what Michael Wacha certainly was in that 24 free agency class. But what they'll likely do is, you know, sign one veteran for the rotation, a guy that's making a good chunk of change. You look at a pending free agent like Kevin Gausman, who was with the Blue Jays last year, now with the Chicago Cubs. And then they're going to need a reclamation project, somebody that was banged up maybe last year that's looking for a one-year prove-it deal to get back into free agency a year from now, someone like Zach Gallen of the Arizona Diamondbacks, someone that's willing to sign a one-year deal, come to Kansas City, and hopefully cash in a year from now in free agency. Hey, it's certainly better than we need to find in-house replacements for this rotation.
0: Just whenever I kind of hear that stuff, and you're right, it is good for him to say, you know, hey, I'm not afraid to spend money. I want to win. And that's what you want to hear from an owner. You can't ask for more. But, you know, I always pause a little bit because I'm like, I think as fans, we think, well, great. You know, he's going to pull a Dave Dombrowski and just throw money at, you know, whoever's available. And, you know, we'll pay whoever, $100 million. How much do they want? Bring him over here. Make him play first base, right? Like, that's, you know, it's a different game. And when people say they're going to spend money, it's like, well, yeah, but are you going to spend Philly's
1: money?
0: You know, right.
1: Because or Mets money.
0: Right. You got to be in, you know, you got to have some smarts to it. And the Royals just can't be throwing around, you know, Dombrowski money.
1: And it's not as simple, as you're alluding to, as throwing money at the issue. Not only are the Mets spending big money and they stink this season, but the Royals are spending this year, as they're on pace for almost 100 losses, they're spending more than Cleveland, who's heading to the postseason, Tampa, who's in first place, Milwaukee, who's one of the best teams in Major League Baseball. So, no, throwing money at the issue doesn't always fix it. You know, the way that the Royals are going to win consistently in modern baseball is by doing what Cleveland, Tampa, and Milwaukee do, what those other small markets do, and that is develop pitching on their own. They don't dip their toe into the free agent market very often for pitching because you're going to overpay.
0: Right.
1: The only way to win consistently in a small market is to draft, develop, and find diamonds in the rough when it comes to your pitching staff. But yes, nice words from the owner, but as we've all learned over the years, actions speak louder than words. You can say all you want as we're going into an offseason where the league is going to be locked out on December 1st. It's easy to get the fans on your side, but now, as you're talking about, you need to follow through and go get the right guys. Throw money at the right guys.
0: And do they have, I guess my question then for you, do they have the guy, is JJ the guy to go find those right people? I don't know the answer to that. It seems like he's done pretty good on some things, and then on other things, you're like, well, that was interesting. That didn't work, right?
1: Right. Yeah, he, in talking with ownership, he gave him a, and not the the fake vote of confidence. It seemed as if, you know, this is the guy not only for next season but years moving forward. Is he the right guy? We'll see. You know, this is his fourth year basically at the helm. He's had two winning seasons and

0: two seasons with 90-plus losses. So without question, the biggest offseason of his professional career, because coming off what's certainly to be a elongated lockout, baseball fans, especially in a market like this, are going to be pretty ticked off, as spring training's likely to going to start late. The season might, you know, miss an additional 15, 20 games, might be missed at the end of, or at the beginning of 2027. Right. So Kansas City sports fans are really going to have to be won over by these moves this offseason.
1: Right. Well, I mean, I guess the follow-up question to that is, and you know, are there enough players out there, you know, with in the positions that the Royals need that they can, you know, take some chances and end up at a pretty big upside?
0: Yeah, I don't see them making many moves to the lineup. I think the guys that are hitting on this team right now are going to be the same names that you see in the lineup next year. The sole focus this offseason is going to be to bring in 3 to 4 quality starting pitchers, you know, 2 to join the rotation, 2 to backfill down in Omaha at AAA. And then you need to rebuild the bullpen as well. Not only the bullpen at the big league level, but the bullpen down in Omaha. No, I think this team needs like 7 to 11 pitchers.
1: Right. Which is crazy that we're talking about this, because it's been, everything has been about the Royals have the best pitching staff in baseball.
0: Yeah.
1: That's how they're going to get into the playoffs. That's how they're going to win the playoffs. It's this, right? And then it's like, no, we need 11 pitchers. Like, when did that happen?
0: Yeah, the two most devastating arms that you have, the guys that have the most swing and miss stuff, that can get the most strikeouts, they're both out for basically all of next season when you lose Cole Reagans and the 24-year-old right-hander Lewinder Avila. And then you look at the bullpen. You know, Lucas Urseg was a guy with big strikeout stuff, and his confidence seems to be shook. So injuries, poor performance, have really robbed the Royals of their high-end pitching talent. So not only do you now need to backfill the guys that you expected to lose, like a Carlos Estevez and Chris Bubich, two all-stars that basically no-showed the season, not only do you need to replace them, but now you need to replace guys that you were banking on because their elbows exploded.
2: Well, because the Royals have not had the kind of season that we'd hoped that they would have, A few weeks ago, I started asking you guys some baseball hypotheticals and some trivia questions because I'm always amazed at your knowledge. Both of you know a ton about baseball. And if it comes to just straight up baseball trivia, one of you is going to get it. Anyone who listens to this program by now, I think, knows that you guys know your stuff. So the hypotheticals are a little more fun for me because it involves your knowledge and some opinion here.
1: All right.
2: So I was looking at different ones, and I do like this one since you're talking about pitchers. This is the hypothetical.
1: Mm-hmm.
2: It's Game 7 of the World Series. Mm-hmm. Okay? You get to pick any pitcher in MLB history, but you get them just for this one game. You need them at their best. Well, you can have them at their best because it doesn't matter what their career was like overall. You get their absolute highest peak season to judge them off of.
1: Okay.
2: And because there's a lot to choose from on this one, I thought it might be easier if I give you some options.
1: You don't need options? I need an option for him.
0: I got a rotation already put together.
1: Me too. You do. In my head, quick.
2: I love it. Well, even better, because I'd love to see if any of your pitchers show up in the predetermined options here.
1: You want to go for one? We'll both pick people?
0: Let's do it.
1: All right. I'll go, just to make everybody mad, I'll go 2014 Madison Bumgarner.
0: Nice. I'll take another World Series hero, former St. Louis Cardinal from the 60s, Bob Gibson.
1: He was on my list too. I'll go Sandy Koufax.
0: Man, I'll stay with the left-hander and go with the big unit, Randy Johnson.
1: I'll go Pedro Martinez.
0: Okay, had him on my list. So now I'll go with the guy born in Michigan, former Atlanta Brave, John Smoltz.
1: Yeah, hard to beat that, right?
0: Yeah, he was a stud.
1: I'm thinking, like, there's other guys. Can I take Minnesota Twins, Jack Morris?
0: Man, I just wrote that name down.
1: All right, just in the 11th inning, nobody even warming up. Like, let's go.
0: Not to mention what he did in Detroit. Yeah, Jack Morris. How about A guy that's playing right now that thankfully the Royals avoided in Los Angeles, but he is a grown-ass man after what we saw Yoshinobu Yamamoto do last year in the World Series. I think he put himself among the greats with that showing.
2: No, I will tell you this.
1: Did we make any of
2: them? I'll tell you this. Fairly early on, you guys had gone through all three of the options that were predetermined here. Mm-hmm. Because option A, they had Bob Gibson.
1: Yep.
2: 1.12 ERA, 13 shutouts in 1968. Option B, Pedro Martinez in 1999. Yeah, sure. A 1.74 ERA. I mean, this is the height of the steroid era. Option C, Sandy Koufax. Yeah. 2.04 ERA, 382 strikeouts. Threw a perfect game that season as well. So you guys, you know, never fail to impress.
1: I was thinking, am I have the name right? Because the other guy that was started to write down, that I'm like, maybe this trivia question is wrong. Is Don Drysdale the only guy to throw a no-hitter in the World Series?
0: Don Larson.
1: Damn, see? I would have started Drysdale and gotten rocked. You would have won.
0: But Don Drysdale's a mean SOB.
1: Well, I mean, he was great. I mean, his quote was, why throw four balls when I can just hit you with one?
0: Exactly.
1: I loved him. But I was thinking Don Larson. Damn it.
0: 50 straight innings without allowing a run. Don Drysdale, one of the greats. So either way, you can't go wrong. Actually, Drysdale, a better overall pitcher than
1: Larson. Yeah, for sure. But he did throw a no-hitter, right? And then to go back to our Tiger roots, me and you, I can't believe that neither one of us didn't put Mickey Lolich on that.
0: Another October hero. I mean,
1: yeah,
0: Justin Verlander.
1: Yeah, you want to win two games in the World Series, right? I mean, come on. Yeah.
2: Well, I will tell you this, that based on, because they're asking which of these pitchers would give you the, statistically give you the best chance to win that game seven. And they say if you base it on modern analytics, fans pretty much universally argue that 1999 Pedro Martinez would give you the best odds at a
1: And we didn't even get into other names that obviously could have been on there. Kurt Schilling. Yeah, I mean, the list goes on and on. But
2: someone said Randy Johnson, right?
1: Yeah, the big unit. I like our staffs.
0: Yeah, I think it's a winner.
1: Yeah.
0: End of the day, I think we're coming out on top. And yeah, we could have gone back to the, I mean, I could have really nerded out. We could have talked about guys in the 20s and 30s and really alienated everybody.
1: Right, yeah. Steamboat.
0: Right.
1: Anderson. Steamboat, you don't know anything about him. Nobody got a hit off him from 1917 to 1919.
2: They called him the wife bruiser because he had some domestic issues at home. All right. Thank you, Vern. We appreciate it. We'll talk to you next week.
0: Yep.
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1: Yo!
0: I'm Church of Laszlo, 98.9 The Rock. You good?
1: I am great.
0: It's always good to talk to Vern.
1: Yes, it is.
0: Nice guy.
1: Nice guy, knowledgeable guy. We're lucky to have him on every week. And you know, we're going to be going to a Royals game as a family. I don't think we've mentioned it yet. A big day out. The Church of Laszlo's big day out at the K. Skip work. 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One more go-around.
0: I can't wait, buddy.
1: Ooh, we got suspicious packages.
0: I'm drinking. I'm good.
1: Oh, yeah. 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
2: 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Sunshine today, the high 98, clear tonight, 79, more sun tomorrow, 96.
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1: Yo.
2: Yo.
1: Hit me with that news and information, you big bitch.
2: Well, somebody's a lot richer if they would...
1: Oh, they won $1 billion?
2: Yeah. Nobody near us that doesn't sound like...
3: The Powerball jackpot drought is over. There's a winner in Quincy, Illinois for the estimated $1 billion plus prize. It's just the 15th time the Powerball has hit $1 billion. No word yet on who the winner is, but if that lucky player chooses the one-time payout option, the cash lump sum would amount to more than $433 million.
2: You take the lump?
1: Yeah, at that much, probably.
2: It's a lot. Yeah.
1: At that much, I wouldn't be, you know, I'm not going to be able to spend it anyway.
2: So. I hope not. Because even if you do, like we've said in the past, you're going to buy something that's worth money.
1: To be able to sell, houses, right? Houses and cars. Those. And I know they all are going to depreciate, except for maybe the houses. But whatever. Yeah. Enough that if I just blow it all on whores.
2: Yes.
1: I still have a house to sell.
2: Yes. You should be able to come up with enough to not have to work and live fairly comfortably. You just may have to sell a few of those properties. But... Mm-hmm. If it's a smaller amount, I don't know what that threshold is, then for someone like me, very good idea to take the payments.
1: Of course, yes.
2: And I know you get more overall with the payments, but my issue, if we're talking about $1 billion and they're going to pay me 400 and some million, I'd be worried that the chances that they will, at some point in the future, 10 years from now, say, oh, the government's, you know, insolvent or whatever, we're bankrupt, we can't afford to make these lottery payments, something like that, are about as good as my chances of burning through $500 million anyway, so I'll just take the the payment. But fun to fantasize
1: money,
2: about.
1: Yeah,
2: it's you know, the other fears, when you buy the ticket, you think, and rightly so, very low chances that I'm going to win this. A lot of people grab the ticket along with a lot of other things that they're doing as part of their daily routine. A lot of people start playing Powerball when they don't normally play Powerball because they hear about it in the news. And
1: I
2: they
1: almost
2: hear
1: bought one the other day. I never buy them. I almost bought one the other day. It said, you know, there's a sign outside of my gas station. It said $1 billion. I was like, well, all right.
2: Right. It gets your attention.
1: I know not like $10 million wouldn't change my life, but, you know.
2: It's just one of those
1: something
2: things.
1: Something about those numbers.
2: It works.
1: I'm like, oh, okay.
2: Yeah. And they talk about it every day on the news. It's great advertising. So I always worry about those people who don't have it as part of their routine, that they buy it and they're like, I don't know what the hell I did with that thing. I never buy these things. Where did I put it? Is it with those receipts from Target? So the hope now is that they're able to find it, sign it, and, you know, actually get the money. The other thing, too, is the people who want to remain anonymous. It's like, good luck. Now maybe it's a little bit easier. What did they say, the 15th time the jackpot has gotten this high?
1: Is it?
2: So... In the past, when it got that high, it was such a big deal. It felt like the media was not going to leave people alone. They wanted to know. They were looking for clues. There's got to be money going. So who's buying property? But maybe now, if you get the lawyer and you want to remain anonymous, the media has a short enough attention span that you can. The thing is, the reason people want to remain anonymous, they say, is because otherwise you have people coming out of the woodwork, not just friends and family who are not really friends and family that you haven't talked to or even knew you're related to in some cases, but people that you don't know. They're complete strangers. They saw your story in the news. Please, my kids are going to be homeless if we just can't find a house, and my husband used to beat me, and it's nonstop. People begging for charity. And I'm sure that gets a little old. I mean, it would. You can ignore the strangers easily enough because you can just say there's too many of them. I could never begin to help all these people. But when it's family who ask for something, you give it to them. And then they ask for just a little bit more, you give it to them. I mean, we all have family members like that. You may be one of those family members. So now you've got access to this resource that no one in the family ever dreamt
1: at four,
2: anybody
1: you give
2: have.
1: Everybody $1 million, right?
2: I think so. I mean, it's a big chunk of change. The issue is, whatever it is, it's still not enough that certain people wouldn't be able to blow it. I could give all of my brothers and my, hell, I could even give my cousins $1 million because I got $500 million, and plenty of them would be able to burn through $1 million long before they die. You know, $1 million now isn't enough to retire on unless you're getting up there in years.
1: Yeah.
2: You try to retire on $1 million.
1: Money, so.
2: Oh, absolutely. But if I gave the $1 million to my 28-year-old cousin, he can't plan on.

0: on living on that the rest of his life. And I'm afraid that he might think he could. So he'd probably
1: buy
0: be
1: some
0: back.
1: Pretty cool stuff that would last the rest of his life.
0: And he should be grateful. He should be grateful. Yeah. Right. You got to buy, you got to kind of have that stuff planned out. You and I've said, you know, if you've got a someone who depends on you at work, like you've got a business partner, something like that, it's not enough to just buy them out of the contract or to pay off the business. You got to give them some life-changing money. The two of you had this shared dream of doing whatever it is that you're doing and making a go of it, doing it successfully. So give that person a big chunk of change. If it's friends of yours that you don't really talk too much anymore, but you know that they'd be there for you in a pinch if you had a flat tire, isn't right. That's kind of our litmus test.
1: Exactly.
0: If you call
1: that's
0: them and say, hey, I'm stuck on the side of the road, and they'd still show up, then that's a friend. Well, maybe you buy them cars or something, whatever it is. You just sort of say, across the board, I got all this stuff planned out. I'm not going to keep it all to myself, even though there are a lot of people who suggest don't even start with the charity. Keep it all to yourself. If you give anybody anything, it's just leads to more people coming out. Yeah, I get it. Look, being rich is lonely. I'm gonna have to find other rich people to socialize with. I think I'll be okay. I'd rather be lonely and rich than fulfilled and poor. I mean, come on, give me a break.
1: I'm rich in love. Mm-hmm. Well, good. I'd rather be rich in money.
0: Yeah,
1: I can't spend love.
0: I think that would make life a little bit easier. An Apache.
1: I'm like, you're going to only be one.
0: Right. Right.
1: That's you can't have like friends and have money. They sold us on this idea. Like, well, if you're rich, you'll never be in love. Like, why is that?
0: Well, you'll never know if people are only hanging out with your friends. I don't care.
1: I'll never know why people are hanging out with me.
0: What's their motivation now? I don't know.
1: Right.
0: Does it matter? They come
1: what
0: over
1: if I
0: when
1: make somebody
0: I
1: else rich?
0: Over? Right. Am I allowed to?
1: Am I allowed then to be happy and in love or no?
0: I think we'll figure this out. Mm-hmm. I don't care how many TLC shows you do. I won the lottery and now my life sucks. Doesn't matter. You're not going to convince any of us, not one of us, to turn down winning the lottery. Never. You can give us a daily story about how it ruined someone's life for the next 50 years. It's still not enough for any of us to turn down winning the lottery. I'll take the money. Thank you very much. $430 million, you got it. If I have to go live in another country under an assumed name, fine. An Apache helicopter went down in Texas, and I guess this was part of I don't know if it was part of a training exercise or not. I assume so, but it was near Fort Hood, I think, and they have now reported that both people on board, both pilots, were killed.
2: This morning, flames and charred grass are all that remain.
3: Possibly have seen an aircraft fall out and crash. Still getting further information on it. Several calls.
2: After a deadly U.S. Army helicopter crash in Salado, Texas, the Apache chopper, based out of nearby Fort Hood, going down suddenly.
4: It crashed into a field. You could tell it was a violent crash.
2: The sheriff's office and military officials confirming the two service members on board were killed. The chopper's impact igniting a massive brush fire that's still not fully contained.
0: Is it just me or have we had like quite a few of these helicopter crashes in the last couple of years? I don't know. I guess I say that every time one of these stories comes up. And maybe it's just something that happens. But it does feel like there's been some increased issues with military helicopters. What caused the accident with the plane in Wichita out of D.C.? Wasn't that a helicopter that collided with the plane? Don't remember. Both people are dead. There's still a lot of fire down there. That's the story. I don't know what else to tell you. I mean, you seem to not care, so I'll just tell you.
1: I'm like, I don't know. That feels like it's more than other times. I don't know.
0: Yeah, I don't know. It seems like helicopters defy. I mean, I know people who are scared of planes flying in general say, well, it just doesn't seem right to be a human being up here this high. And I get it. There's something about helicopters, though, even more so. I'm like, so you're telling me that thing, that one thing up there, I mean, it looks like it's working awfully hard to move that fast. And if it stops working, we're going down. Oh, and then you've got this other thing behind it that's trying to fight against it. I don't understand it because I don't understand. I'm scared. Betting on wildfires, Lazo, good or bad? You know, there are certain things you're not allowed to bet on Kalshi and Polymarket. But otherwise, the idea is that you can bet on all kinds of world events, real life things going on. Will they happen? Will they get worse? Things like that. And there's been some issues already with these apps where we've had people who made some suspicious bets. One person bet whether or not the United States would overthrow the government of Venezuela. And then wouldn't you know it, we went in there and arrested the president and brought him back to D.C. And that person won, what was it, like $1 million or something that they won? It was a lot of money. And I don't remember if they used Kalshi or Polymarket, but whichever one said, that seems suspicious. And sure enough, it was. It was a person in the military. They had some idea of what was going on. Then we had the person who was a longtime teleprompter operator for Trump.
1: Right, yeah.
0: And he had inside information, and I don't remember exactly what he was betting on, but he made money, and those bets got flagged. And sure enough, he was breaking the rules. Now, people in Congress are concerned about the ability to bet on wildfires because they say we are incentivizing people to start wildfires.
1: That's fair.
0: Yeah, and that seems like something. Yeah,
1: maybe how many murders will be in St. Louis this year?
0: You're like, right. Well, we're still too short.
1: I could do two.
0: Exactly.
5: As the United States and so many other places around the world continue to face just this devastating wildfire season, there are some members of Congress that want to crack down on wildfire betting. Prediction markets like Polymarket actually allow people to make bets on whether wildfires will happen or how quickly they will spread. Experts say that could possibly motivate people to start fires so that they can win money. Last year, for example, when wildfires hit Los Angeles, Polymarket accepted more than $1 million in bets. We'll keep you posted on what Congress decides on this one.
0: Keep us posted, and then I'll keep these guys posted. But as they sort of experiment with these betting marketplaces like Kalshi and Polymarket, there's going to be things that come up where they say, okay, yeah, bad actors, we should have thought of that. We'll take this off of here. There are things you can't bet on for just that reason.
1: Right.
0: And I would think that this could be one of them that goes away because you could go out there. I mean, how many of these wildfires recently were at least attributed to, I don't know if it led to how many convictions, but authorities claimed at least that they were started intentionally. So you don't want to incentivize any more people to go out there and start wildfires, especially if it says, like, how long will it take them to put it out? They're out there putting it out. Now you're out there, let's spread it just a little bit. Right, exactly. John Hinckley Jr., remember him?
1: Remember him.
0: Yeah. He wanted to impress Jodie Foster.
1: Yeah, he wanted to impregnate her.
0: He thought the way to impress her was to kill Reagan. And, you know, this brings us full circle back to the beginning of our program today, talking about the insanity defense. And, you know, I'm not guilty due to the fact that I'm insane. Well, John Hinckley was one of those who was not convicted because he was found to be insane. So he was put in a hospital for years and years, but he was eventually... Yeah, eventually he was freed, and now he writes music and paints paintings.
1: Unbelievable artist.
0: Says he doesn't get rich doing either, but it's enough to pay the bills, which in my mind, if you're an artist and you can pay the bills doing your art, then you are rich, aren't you?
1: Yeah.
0: You're rich in love. And John Hinckley was on a podcast recently. And
1: we don't ever get him on our podcast?
0: I was going to say, he's doing podcasts now? Why isn't John Hinckley on our podcast? She said she didn't know who he was.
5: She didn't know
0: who Reagan was either, so I had to.
1: Right.
0: I'll explain it all later somewhere. But John Hinckley says, I just want you to know, Jody, I wish you the best. Oof, that'd be weird. You're trying not to think about this guy. She hasn't talked about him publicly in a really long time, and now here he is on a podcast talking about Jodie Foster and saying, I wish you the best. It's a little weird.
1: Keep her out of my mouth.
0: Yeah, like, don't talk about her. If somebody asks, you know, how do you feel? Do you still have a crush on Jodie Foster? I'd be like, okay, I'm not talking about that.
6: I had a dark heart in 1981, and I've overcome that. I just was able to stand there, and nobody was even paying attention to me.
7: All an attempt, Hinckley says, to get the attention of actress Jodie Foster.
6: I wanted to have this union with Jodie Foster. I wish Jodie well and hope she has a good life.
7: Now at 71, Hinckley has no restrictions on his freedom and says he spends his days making music and art.
6: I sell my little cat paintings. I certainly don't make a lot of money, but it's enough just to pay my bills.
0: He also spends a lot of time texting us, begging us to play his demo. Play my demo. Yeah, I remember reading a thing about those paintings and how...
1: How can we buy one?
0: It's a little concerning. So some people, they said, there was some debate as to why someone would buy one of those paintings. Are they just buying it because of his notoriety? Well, I mean, of course they are. I don't think that they're buying them because they Like love the art so much.
1: No, I think the artist has something to do. For me, one, I just like the art. I can separate the art from the artist.
0: Yeah, you know,
1: I separate it. You know, I like to look at my Hinckley picture and watch my Louis C.K. video, listen to R. Kelly.
0: Mm-hmm.
1: You know, just separating the art from the artist, boys.
0: Right. And then there's the opposite end of that. I only started listening to Michael Jackson once I found out what he was into. Kids. And I was like, oh, okay. Well, you know, sure, people say, oh, you just like him because of that.
1: Well,
0: I'm
1: at
0: like,
1: least well. At that point you knew that he was singing songs that were relevant to you.
0: Exactly.
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0: From Church of Laszlo, 98.9 The Rock, Linkin Park. You like them?
1: Never heard of them until now, but I like
0: enjoyed that
1: I've
0: song?
1: Heard. Yeah, sounds
0: so
1: good.
0: So far, so good.
1: I know this is going to seem like us being lowbrow, getting a laugh out of it. Oh, okay, good. Well, then this is fitting because I saw this on Reddit. Apparently, there was a traffic jam in D.C. Yesterday or day before, sometime this week. Big traffic jam, and I'm sure they're used to traffic being slow there during rush hour, but this was especially bad, and people were pissed, and they're trying to figure out what's causing it. Come to find out, somebody had reported a person putting some sort of a suspicious device near the side of the road. And they said that it looked electronic. It had wires sticking out of it and everything. So the police, especially in D.C., I can only imagine, but police want to be extra cautious. Somebody says suspicious package and they see that it's an electronic device.
0: Why wouldn't they?
1: They want to look into it. And so they did. And, you know, what it turned out to be was not a bomb. And maybe a little bit comical.
2: For nearly 2 hours, Wisconsin Avenue was shut down after someone reported a suspicious package outside the firehouse. Police showed up. Roads got shut down. D.C. police say someone reported seeing a person toss an electronic device into a trash can near the firehouse around 7 o'clock this morning. And because it had wires sticking out of it, police just didn't want to take any chances. And eventually, they determined there was no danger. And according to police, this device, the suspicious package, was an electronic sex portable pump device.
0: Ooh, and, nice.
2: Yeah, you can go ahead and file this under Bizarre News.
0: Yeah. I'm gonna go ahead and sex, file it under your
1: sex
0: ass,
1: portable pump device.
0: Yeah, that's
1: a lot of speculation
0: you.
1: Online as to what
0: Slim Fast,
1: exactly
0: a sex
1: it was.
0: Portable pump device.
1: Okay, they haven't called me that.

0: that in a long time. And this
1: I
0: is
1: still
0: different.
1: Remember your glory days when you were still a sex portable pump device.
0: This
1: remember
0: was
1: those days?
0: A serious incident, Laszlo.
1: Oh, sorry.
0: And, you know, people were worried about whether or not this was some domestic act of terrorism. They were all about to be killed as they're stuck in traffic. Turns out, luckily, to be nothing more than a sex portable pump device. But the real question is, what is a sex portable pump device? People online debating what it is. I mean, I think it's a penis pump, is it not?
1: That's what I always thought you were.
0: Sounds like a penis pump.
1: You're a penis pump, right?
0: Well, I make... My dad used to say, I make leaps bigger, but that's different. Bump? That's not the same. Huh?
1: Your dad used to say what?
0: That I make bigger, you know.
1: You make it
0: everywhere
1: penis
0: I go,
1: bigger?
0: I make... Not his, just everyone's. Anyhow...
1: I thought you said his.
0: Anyhow, you know, some people thinking that it's some sort of... well, I guess kind of like mother, like a partial...
1: I think it's just
0: sex
1: a penis pump.
0: I think it's just a penis pump.
1: Yeah, it's not a mother. It's just a
0: right,
1: penis pump.
0: Just a penis pump. That's what it sounds like to me. And it,
1: people penis
0: saying,
1: pump.
0: Oh, it wouldn't be electric. Penis pumps are. It's like, well, look, in Austin Powers, you pumped it by hand. I get it. And I'm sure those old manual hand pumps still exist. But it is 2026. It stands to reason that there are ones that are electronic now that you either recharge or plug into the wall, and it does the work for you. You know, just because your parents couldn't afford an electronic one doesn't mean
1: they don't exist.
0: Right. It's clear. What other pump device? If it were a somebody said, oh, I'll bet it's just a breast pump. That's not a sex device. That's a breast pump.
1: Whoa. It's a sex device if I say it's a sex device. I can make a breast pump a sex device.
0: Okay, but the news wouldn't call it that. They'd say it's an old breast pump.
1: Well, I mean, you make a good point, but let's just not say.
0: Sure, anything can be an electronic sex device.
1: Especially a breast pump.
0: You plug it into the wall, you start playing with it in a certain sort of way, it's suddenly an electronic. Okay, that's enough.
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0: Green Day, Church of Laszlo, 989 The Rock. Maybe I won't come in tomorrow. We'll see what happens. I was just thinking in my head, it'd be really nice to take a day off. I could just leave it to you two. Oh, yeah. Penis pump and the pink eye in the morning, huh?
1: Penis pump and pink eye. Well, there's been some debate about whose name, who gets first billing, but
0: all right, pink eye and the penis pump.
1: Yeah, we'll figure that out.
0: Right, anyway, I hope you got a pink eye, penis pump. Stay positive.
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We are Kansas City's Rock Station, 98.9 The Rock. Good morning to you. My name's Ryan Westward. I do appreciate you being here, and stay close. We've got Jet on the way. We're going to do Ozzy. We've got the Toadies, Faith No More, and Three Doors Down. Kryptonite is on the Rock.

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0: Can't stop the spirits when I need you. 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
1: Red Hot Chili Peppers on 98.9 The Rock, Kansas City's rock station. Bassist Flea has relisted his extraordinary Malibu estate for $500,000 off the original asking price. It is now a mere $8 million. Got the Toadies for you now. Possum Kingdom, and you got it on The Rock. 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
1: Whatever day you're on of your bender, even if you're just starting today, I believe in you. I believe you can not only drink today, you can drink tomorrow and the next day. I really think you can get through this. I'm proud of you. And remember, just stick to it and stay positive, kids.
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Foo Fighters, Everlong on 98.9 The Rock, Kansas City's rock station. They just released a surprise EP exclusively on Bandcamp. The EP is entitled Of All People. 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

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The new documentary, Travis Barker, Louder Than Fear, premieres today on Hulu, and the band reportedly working on a new album on top of that. Got the latest from Shinedown, now Young Again on The Rock.

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0: to roommates is a lot less. It was a huge adjustment for me.
1: For sure.
0: Because I just lived in the house. It was just my mom and dad. They were not roommates. They were like wardens.
1: Mm-hmm.
0: And I was a prisoner, right? And they fed me, and they gave me money, and they gave me a work release program.
1: Yeah.
0: Right?
1: And
0: I got to leave sometimes on good behavior.
1: Yeah.
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0: 3 days grace, just like you on 98.9 The Rock, Kansas City's rock station. They will be at T-Mobile Center November 9th. Guns N' Roses before that. They will be here next week on Wednesday the 19th. They're going to be at the New Morton Amphitheater. 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My name's Ryan Westward. It is good to have you along, and boy, she is next. Don't move.
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Bush come down on 98.9 The Rock, Kansas City's rock station, and Alien Ant Farm have returned to the studio for a new record. Meanwhile, this album officially now 25 years old as we get Smooth Criminal right here on The Rock.

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See, they're fine again on 98.9 The Rock, Kansas City's rock station. Still on the way this hour. I've got Evanescence. We're going to do Black Crowes, Breaking Benjamin, and Pearl Jam Jeremy is right here on The Rock.

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0: 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Catch them live next month on the 24th of September. They'll be coming through Kansas City to the New Morin Amphitheater along with Chevelle. 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It is good to have you along this afternoon. I appreciate you tuning in. My name's Ryan Westwood. It's Stay Close. Allison Chains is on deck.
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2: 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Sunshine today, the high 98. Clear tonight, 79. More sun tomorrow, 96.
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1: Too hard. I remember being high on psychedelics at a Grateful Dead concert. The guy with long hair, you know, came by. 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And they're all laughing about how high I am. And at that point, my brain went, whoa. If these guys think I'm high,
2: right.
1: I am way too high.
2: Right.
1: Because these guys are the pros, and they're all laughing like, dude, you are so high. 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
3: 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And it's like, Jabba the Hutt, not recognized. Okay, I'm sorry, I'm holding the phone down here. And then you lift it up and it's like, corpse, not recognized. Okay, phone, so I don't have my makeup on right now. Jeez, give me a break.
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0: Shine Down Save Me on 98.9 The Rock, Kansas City's rock station. My name's Ryan Westward. It is good to have you along. We're about 48 hours away from the first preseason action for the Kansas City Chiefs. They'll be at Arrowhead this Saturday against the Rams, 3 p.m. kickoff there. And we're not all too far away from the season opener, which is also going to be at Arrowhead Stadium. That is going to be a Monday night primetime game, September 14th, against the Denver Broncos. NFL season is here, and we got Smashing Pumpkins next.
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2: 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Sunshine today, the high 98. Clear tonight, 79. More sun tomorrow, 96.

Smashing Pumpkins are on Kansas City's Rock Station. We are 98.9 The Rock. They will receive a star on the Hollywood Walk of Fame next year in 2027. Meanwhile, Chevelle coming to Kansas City with Breaking Benjamin September 24th as we get the red, and it's right here on The Rock.

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Nine Inch Nails Closer on 98.9 The Rock, Kansas City's rock station. If you can believe it, it's been 30 years since they teamed up with the game Quake. And to celebrate that 30th anniversary, they have teamed up once again for a special merch drop. That is out now as we get into Linkin Park in the end. And you got it on The Rock.

0: 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We're proud to present the great shows coming to the all-new Morton Amphitheater in Riverside.
1: Guns N' Roses, Wednesday the 19th. Rob Zombie with Marilyn Manson, September 10th. 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

0: 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Morning services with the Church of Laszlo.
1: I think she has kind of a skewed view a little bit. Like, I don't know if she thinks all women's feet are beautiful. Because they're not. Maybe you haven't been into a probation office before. Because I can tell you right now, not all women's feet are created the same. Put some shoes on.
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2: Look, Fox 4 KC got me with a headline saying Kansas City's Arrowhead Stadium ranked second hottest for World Cup. 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

0: Puddle of Mud, She Hates Me, and you got it on 98.9, the Rock, Kansas City's rock station. A friendly reminder that 1 week from today, the Royals are going to be taking on the Athletics at Kauffman Stadium, and that is the Church of Laszlo big day out at the K, the perfect excuse to skip work, play hooky, and come on out and enjoy the game. Laszlo himself is going to be throwing out the first pitch. 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We got a link set up in there for you. Or you can try to win them. The Church of Laszlo will be giving them away weekdays in the mornings. You can also text the word Royals to 913-586-7989. So next Thursday, the 20th, come on out to Kauffman and join us for the Church of Laszlo big day out at the K. And we still have Stone Temple Pilots next.
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3: 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Sunshine today, the high 98. Clear tonight, 79. More sun tomorrow, 96.
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Stone Temple Pilots on 98.9 The Rock, Kansas City's rock station. It's going to round things out for me this afternoon. I do appreciate you hanging out. My name's Ryan Westwood. You guys enjoy the rest of the afternoon, and I will talk to you tomorrow. Peace!

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1: You know, let's say your wife really wanted a kid and you were spending the money to get IVF because you were struggling. 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
1: When your dad says, hey, son, I want you to meet your new stepsister, he's got
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1: Oh, I know UV Blue. 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

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Yeah, like we're supposed to trust mail-in ballots. Come on.

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1: Not having social media or never posting on social media. 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

I said, are you gonna be my girl? 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